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2: 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And if we're praying and asking him to, he will move. 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But it's my dream that we would see a Canada more unified. We would see healing in our land. We would see healing in marriages, families, and lives. People experiencing resurrection in parts of their lives that felt dead, like mental health or certain relationships, whatever it might be. We really see a biblical vision for Canada.
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5: Tonight, partly cloudy, but there is a slight chance of showers this evening with a wind southwest 40 kilometers gusting to 60 with a low of 14. Tomorrow, a mix of sun and cloud with a high of 24. And on Wednesday, a mix of sun and cloud and a high of 25. A look at your current temperatures and 7-day forecast is available on the Janie King weather page at chvnradio.com or the CHVN Radio app.
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1: Hi, this is Ben Lowell, and this is Back to the Bible Canada with Dr. John Neufeld. Well, today we begin a new series from the book of Luke, Luke 23 and 24, the conclusion of our series in Luke called The End of the Beginning. So let's turn in our Bibles to Luke 23, 24 as we join Dr. Neufeld now.
2: Many of us are aware of the expression, spoiler alert. A spoiler alert, that's a warning that what is about to be revealed is going to spoil what you are intending to watch or to hear or to read. So here's one example. If you've not seen a very anticipated sporting event, either because you are working or some other commitment, and so you missed the big game on television, you're then determined to watch it later. But you don't want someone to spoil your enjoyment by telling you the final score. And so, you know, whenever the final score is being announced, someone might begin with the words, spoiler alert. That tells you to turn off your television if you don't want the game that you intend to watch to be spoiled. Well, that same concept is taken to the world of movies or exciting books. You don't want to know before you begin to read or watch what the end is all about. It'll spoil it. And so, as before, the words spoiler alert tell you, you don't want to hear this, not right now. Now, I have over some time period been working my way through the entire Gospel of Luke. Luke the historian, who has interviewed all the apostles of Jesus along with others like Mary and so forth, and then put together an accurate and orderly account of what happened. And in the next 3 weeks for us, we're going to study the last two chapters of this book, that is chapters 23 and 24. But I don't want to have to say to you, spoiler alert, Jesus is going to be crucified, then buried, and then rise from the dead and finally ascend into heaven. Well, now that I've said that, I suspect that no one's going to say, oh, I didn't know that. See, what this story ends with a bloody cross and an impossible and yet certain defeat of death, with Jesus ascending into heaven, now ruling in his rightful place forever and ever. See, I told you all of that, and I know that I didn't have to give you a spoiler alert before I announced that to you, how this book is going to end. And that's because, you know, you already know how this book is going to end. Jesus is going to die. He's going to rise from the dead. And since you already know that, no spoiler alert is required. And because of that, you might think, well, I've heard all of this before. Why do I need to hear it again or study it again? You know, I love in my recreational time reading novels. I'll often grab a good book, go to the oceanside, not far from where I live. I get a cup of coffee, and then I read. And that, in my estimation, is a great way to spend a day off. However, I rarely reread books. Once I've read them once and the plot is resolved, I find very little reason to go over a book that I've already read. You know, except for the Gospels. There's so much in the Gospels that demand that we read and reread and then do so again. And eventually, it kind of breaks out into our awareness that there's more here than I had originally thought. Of course, the heart of the Gospel is that Jesus died, was buried, rose again, and is now seated at the right hand of the Father. Luke is a very good historian. He's interviewed all the eyewitnesses, and he does present us with convincing proofs that it is exactly that way. But once we've digested that, we are then led to reconsider the details again. And these are details that we'll have missed before, or there are implications and applications, things that cause us to rethink our lives, even things that make us to consider Jesus more deeply. These are not just details that fill in the story. I mean, of course, they do that. But these really are details that tell us how to live our lives. They're details that tell us about God's actions in our lives. And once you consider the details, perhaps in a fresh way, or perhaps you say, actually, I guess I never paid attention to that before. Once you go over that story again, you're going to find that it actually changes your life and it enriches your life. It really is true that you can't go over the story of the death and the resurrection of Jesus enough times. We need to spend a lifetime examining, re-examining this account, finding that we can mine this far deeper than we had initially realized. There are depths here that are greater than we had imagined. So what are we going to find? Well, let's consider one example. Does it make a difference to know that when the authorities were examining Jesus, that we discover they found that he had violated none of their laws. I don't know about you, but for all of us who want to live faithfully to Jesus, I see a man of God who, while he is Lord and God, willingly submitted himself to the governing authorities. See, I'm reminded of Daniel, who, when he was being examined as to whether he had broken Persian law, it was found out that the only infraction that he could be charged with was in relationship to his worship of his God. He was in a key position of leadership. He didn't neglect his duties. He never embezzled funds. He was not guilty of shady dealings. Daniel was innocent of all legal charges that could have been raised against him. And that's so with Daniel. How much more so the greater Daniel, that is Jesus. Yeah, there were vicious charges laid against him of the most serious variety. But the civic authorities charged with keeping the peace and enforcing Roman rule over Israel found that Jesus had broken no law. Indeed, I could go further. He did not break Roman law, and he also did not break God's law. Jesus was, think of it, a law keeper, not a lawless man. It was very different from all the other helpless souls who had been nailed to crosses in the ancient Roman world. This would have been a litany of revolutionaries and assassins and petty criminals and people guilty of sedition and who knows what else. All members of the criminal underbelly of society. But here at the cross of Jesus is the most law-abiding man in the entire empire. And again, not just that, but also, as I've stated, he had broken none of God's laws, or put it another way, he had never broken an Old Testament or First Testament law. I know that's surprising to some of my hearers who have assumed that Jesus broke the Sabbath laws even frequently. But if he did, he would have been guilty of sin, for breaking the law of Sabbath is utterly condemned in the law, and Jesus was without sin. Now, and this truth be told, he did break the rabbinic traditions regarding Sabbath, but that was just the point. Many of those rabbinic traditions made a mockery out of the genuine law of God. In fact, they subverted what God had originally intended, and Jesus was at pains not to allow contemporary tradition, no matter how deeply rooted it was, to overthrow God's holy law. And Luke presents us with an innocent Jesus, and that should cause all of us to reflect on our own lives who seek not only to trust that Jesus died for us, but also to seek to walk in the footsteps of Jesus. See, I could stop here and make an entire sermon of this, but we leave that to the actual examination of the text that is left before us. But it's not hard for us to see that not only does Luke tell us what actually happened to Jesus, he tells us the kind of man it happened to. He invites us to consider our lives and our faith. Are we not called upon to follow in the footsteps of Jesus, to indicate our union with him? How then should we live? You see, what a more careful study of these events will do for us. We are now reconsidering the cavalier way in which some of us live out our lives. The more we study this familiar text, the more deeply we enter into the life of faith and obedience. Hence, to study the crucifixion and resurrection of Jesus, as we find it in Luke's gospel, is to do so much more than, simply to go over the bare bones of the story. All scripture is given to us for teaching, for reproof, for correction, and for training in righteousness. And that's what we are going to find in Luke 23 and 24. And there is something else that's essential here and that should truly capture our attention. The section before us, and here I mean Luke 23 and 24, the section that we're going to study in this series, begins right after Jesus has appeared before the Sanhedrin, which is the Jewish ruling council. Because Israel was an occupied nation, the Jewish leaders were directly under Roman rule, and because of that, certain things were required for them to do. When it came to the death penalty, they needed Roman approval. And of course, years later, militant Jews stoned Stephen in the streets of Jerusalem without any approval. It was mob violence. It was a lynch mob. As their hatred of the followers of Jesus intensified, the matter was getting seriously lawless. And of course, when Paul completed his third missionary journey, came to Jerusalem, they'd have torn him apart in the streets. On that occasion, the Romans moved in and saved Paul's life. And so knowing this, we are in our study of Luke 23 and 24. We're reading of a time when Jewish leadership wanted to look for a lawful way to murder the Lord of glory. And so wanting to appear lawful while being lawless in their hearts, the religious leadership of Israel are in the process of handing Jesus over to the Roman authorities. By the time Luke 23 begins, the Jewish part of the trial is over. The chief priests, Sadducees, Pharisees agreed he was guilty of blasphemy, for he, a mere man in their estimation, claimed to be the Son of God. But the Romans, as they knew it, would never give the death penalty for that. For them, the world was full of gods and gods.

0: You know, numbers can tell us how many listen, but not what God is doing in someone's heart. That's why notes like this one from Benga mean so much. 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What I appreciate most is that the message is rooted in truth. The Bible taught faithfully. Jesus is lifted up. The scriptures are explained. The messages challenge me, convict me, and encourage me. Sometimes they make me feel uncomfortable, and that's exactly what I need. 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
1: When we come to Luke 23, we see a remarkable picture. Jesus, the man of obedience, the lawful man, the man who's sinless, is being charged with lawlessness from men who portray themselves as lawful men, but they're lawless as can be. And so in order to keep up the image, they have a plan. They lie, they deceive, they slander at will, with no seeming affliction of conscience. Truly, the religious leadership of Israel has fallen into league with Satan himself. And of course, there's a lesson here, isn't there? In order to maintain the image of religiosity, sometimes great evil is done. And of course, there's more to the story than that. Eventually, Jesus would be crucified, but it came about when the nation chose to save a true revolutionary and a danger to Rome and murder the chosen one of God. It's an indictment against them as well as an indictment against the entire human race. And then we also find that Luke brings all of that matter to a climax as he shows us that which the world would never have seen, nor would they have thought possible. Jesus, now dead, rises from the dead, but not just that he rises. He rises with the self-same body, and yet the body is an eternally existent body, never again subject to death. Now, before we go to all of that story, there's something else I want to bring to our attention. There are unique matters in Luke that are not mentioned in Matthew, Mark, and John. Like all the gospel writers, each one brings a unique perspective, and I want us now to consider the unique perspective of Luke. So let's start. Only Luke records the appearance of Jesus before Herod Antipas. It's unique because this Herod Antipas, not to be confused with Herod the Great who killed all the boys in Bethlehem, this Herod is the son of that Herod. Jesus once called this Herod the fox, a sly deceiver. This Herod was the one who had John the Baptist beheaded and presented his head to his dinner guests. People warned Jesus that this Herod wanted to kill Jesus. You know, from suspicion to plots to kill him to hatred of Jesus. Finally, here Jesus and Herod will meet face to face, and Luke wants to tell us what happened then. Another unique thing in Luke is that he presents Jesus while carrying his cross, weeping over the fate of Jerusalem. God is about to visit Jerusalem with judgment, and Jesus knows how immense the suffering of that city will be. And the reason is that they have not welcomed their rightful Messiah, but rather they chose to nail him to the cross. Now, there are numerous more unique parts of the story that Luke tells us, but all of this tells us that if Luke had not been written, we'd have missed some key moments that teach us what the death and resurrection of Jesus actually mean, both then, what it meant then, and what it means to our lives today. Now, I've mentioned two stories about the crucifixion of Jesus that are unique to Luke. Let's review some more. Only Luke records Jesus praying for the Roman soldiers that nailed him to the cross. Father, forgive them. They don't know what they're doing. And while the other writers tell us that Jesus was crucified between two criminals, only Luke records that one of them actually repented in the end and begged Jesus for a place in the coming kingdom. It was an incredible moment of faith, as this man was surely not motivated by what he saw. What he saw was Jesus bleeding and suffering and dying, even as he was. But what he saw in faith was the Messiah about to establish his eternal kingdom. What he saw was that he had the privilege to be crucified next to the Lord of glory, and that in God's providence, he was given the opportunity to plead with the Lord of life, as that

0: Lord was dying next to him. You know, it really is incredible. And that's not the only miraculous story of inexplicable faith in that hour. Only Luke records that one of the Roman soldiers, upon seeing Jesus die, believes that he is the Son of God. And about the resurrection, only Luke records Jesus walking with two of his disciples on the road to Emmaus. And as we will see, before the two men recognize who he is, they have a Bible study, one I wish that we all could have seen. For only Luke records that Jesus began with the writings of Moses, and then going on from there, he gives these two disciples a panorama of the entire Old Testament, or as the two disciples would have known it, simply the Scriptures. But more than explaining and interpreting the Scriptures accurately, he shows them one example after the next, how he is the subject of all of Scripture, from Moses to Joshua to Judges, later to David and to the kings and the prophets and the wisdom literature. That each section of the Scripture, if only we were to understand it well, would see how Jesus, in his life and in his death, fulfilled all of it. Now, when we get there, we're going to have to ask, how did he do that? And of course, Luke doesn't tell us. But I think we can do better than guess, for as you know, we now in our day have the rest of the New Testament to guide us. I'll say a great deal more about that when we get to that section of Luke. And then on that note, only Luke records that not only did Jesus have a conversation with the two disciples on the road to Emmaus, but later on, Jesus met with the 11 and opened their minds to understand the Scripture as well. And that leads us back to the theme as I seek to introduce the last two chapters of Luke. Luke, and for that matter, Matthew and Mark and Luke and John, are not the end of the story of Jesus, but the beginning of his kingly reign. You know, I was preparing this message while I was in India. In fact, I prepared this message in the city of Chennai. And if you don't know anything about that city, and if you're a little older, you'll remember that it used to be called Madras. But I have made mention of this because it was in this very city that the Apostle Thomas, Doubting Thomas as we like to call him, but he never doubted again. And he ended up in the southern Indian city. About 20 years, he preached the gospel in southern India and also planted many churches. And if you don't know southern India, it has a strong presence of Christians to this very day. But why do I tell that story? Because I was given the privilege of visiting two churches. The first is one that occupies the very spot where Thomas was speared to death by the enemies of the gospel. And the second is built over the tomb where Thomas is laid to rest in the year AD 73, 39 years after the resurrection of Jesus. And in one of those churches, there hangs a plaque on the wall. Let me read to you what it says. It simply says, O Lord God, we thank and praise you for sending St. Thomas the Apostle in your divine providence to India, for proclaiming the good news that Jesus is the Lord and Savior. He not only confessed Jesus as his Lord and Savior, he also sealed his faith with his blood and became the first martyr of the Indian church. We glorify you, Lord, for inspiring us through the courageous witness of St. Thomas. And then at the end of the plaque are these words. We make this prayer in the precious name of Jesus, who lives and reigns with you in the Holy Spirit, one God forever and ever. You know, I stared at that plaque for a long time. And what does that plaque tell us? Or for that matter, what is the witness that is left from those events? And is it not this, that the story of the death and resurrection of Jesus, followed by his ascension to the right hand of the Father, while we await his second coming, that all of that is the ongoing story of history? Jesus stretches out his hands from the cross and he reaches out to the whole nations. This gospel, as Matthew recorded Jesus saying, will be preached to all nations and then the end will come. See, each time when someone is converted to Christ, each time a martyr testifies that Jesus is better than life, each time a new church springs to life, each time the gospel comes to a place that has never heard it before, we are reminded that where Luke left off, that was but the beginning of the story that must one day envelop the entire earth. For even though evil men nailed Jesus to a cross, and even though evil men martyred the disciples of Jesus, this is not the end of the story. For death never occurs to the followers of Jesus without resurrection. And more so, it was the early church father Tertullian who once said, we become more numerous every time we are mown down by you, for the blood of the martyrs is the seed of the church. Yet Luke tells us that when Jesus was nailed to the cross, God opened a wide door in which Satan's kingdom would be plundered and a great company of lost men and women would be found in Christ. So let's get personal, shall we? It's one thing to see God's grand agenda in the life and death and resurrection of Jesus. It's something else to apply it to our lives. How do we do that? Well, let's let Paul do it for us. He did it so well in Galatians 2, verse 20. He said, I have been crucified with Christ. It is no longer I who live, but Christ who lives in me. And the life I now live in the flesh, I live by faith in the Son of God who loved me and gave himself for me. Now that should be our story. When we look at and re-examine and look again at those familiar words that we find in Luke 23 and 24, we are invited to read them with fresh eyes and to mine everything that we can, for it will lead us to identify more deeply with Christ, and it will lead the whole world to come and to seek the one who offers life and peace with God.
1: Thanks, John. Looking forward to the series. Let me ask you, this is a story we know well, but what are the implications for how I live my life today?
0: There are a number of them that are found in this text. And, by stopping to actually consider the details, the detail of the difference between faith and unbelief, between panic and confidence. I mean, all of those things come up over and over again in this. And I'm going to say that if we slow down and read it as if we've never read it before, but now look at the details, we're going to see that there are life lessons that work their way deeply into our own experience and challenge us whether or not, our faith goes deep enough, or whether or not, in the resurrection story, we can read ourselves and whether we would have believed or whether we had been just as unbelieving as the others were at the start.
1: Thanks so much, John. And remember to join us again tomorrow as we continue our series, The End of the Beginning, right here on Back to the Bible Canada, where we teach the Bible. We'll

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2: I've been speaking at some seniors' events lately. I'm not old enough to do this, but they think I am, and it's been fun. 700 of them showed up in Steinbach, Manitoba. All of them Mennonites, they're the best. They even paid for tickets, which surprised me, because I'm part Mennonite. Well, I'm part Scottish, so we're cousins. It's not easy to part with $12. An older friend heard I was there and sent me a text. It said, "I don't want to brag, but I just went into the kitchen and remembered why I was there." Well, I forgot stuff when I was a teenager too, so it's nothing new. Back then, I forgot to do my homework. I forgot just about everything I ever learned in math class. I forgot to replace a muffler with holes in it once, and someone reported me to the police. They showed up at my house. "Is that your car?" "Yeah." "Start it up." I did. They plugged their ears and said, "Yeah, that sounds like it. You're disturbing the peace. Fix the muffler." I said, "I will." And I did. I forgot to show up at a trumpet lesson once. In my defense, I was playing football. Who could blame me? So I write things down now and try to remember where I put the list. So if you see me looking around like a tourist who missed the bus, don't worry. I'll eventually remember. But how do we protect our brain as we age? A Harvard study spanning over 85 years of tracking participants' lives reveals that the ultimate key to longevity, health, and happiness isn't wealth or fame. Instead, well, here are three key insights that can help us thrive. Number one, relationships predict health. The single strongest predictor of physical health and brain sharpness in your 80s is how satisfied you are in your relationships at age 50. In fact, the quality of our connections at age 50 was a better predictor of a person's physical health than their cholesterol levels. The Bible also teaches that relationships are vitally important. Social isolation acts as a toxic equivalent to smoking. It silently triggers higher stress levels, inflammation, and a quicker decline in memory. This generation has never been more connected and more lonely, which leads to a lack of community and to depression and cognitive decline. Maintaining relationships reverses that course. So call friends, then shut off your phone, go outside, visit, play, come back in 3 days, rinse and repeat. In Genesis, God states, "It is not good that the man should be alone." Jesus said, "Love one another." Scripture places deep spiritual and practical value on relationships, and of course, most importantly, our relationship with God. Number two, keep a sense of purpose. People who feel that their lives have direction, that what they do matters, are less likely to develop dementia and depression. They have more reasons to get up in the morning, to engage with others, to persist when things become difficult. Things that will help are volunteering, mentoring, hobbies, creative work, or new intellectual pursuits. The Bible tells us that we were created on purpose, for a purpose, with a purpose. Number three, stay curious. Curiosity may kill cats, but it keeps the mind active and alive. Curious people meet new people, engage in new activities, and continue growing throughout life. Without curiosity, our world shrinks. So build satisfying relationships, keep a sense of purpose, and stay curious. And don't forget that laughter plays a huge role too. So keep listening to Laugh Again. And just once, get a group of friends together and play hide and seek in IKEA.
1: Dad jokes, encouragement, biblical truth? What more could you want? If you're enjoying what you're hearing on Laugh Again, we encourage you to share with a friend. The vehicle of laughter and stories of shared struggles open the door for the gospel to be welcomed into heavy hearts in need of the hope of Jesus. So go ahead and share Laugh Again today. It might just leave an impact deeper than you could ever imagine. Laugh Again. Truth bringing laughter to life.
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3: And that's exactly true, isn't it? As you think about things, you become what you think about. And if you want to move in a new direction, you have to change your mind about what's happening. And I hope you've listened carefully to what we've said so far from this proverb in Proverbs 23, verse 7. I hope you will stay with us as we finish up our discussions today on you're not what you think you are, but what you think you are. This is the last day in the month of August and the last time I'll be able to tell you about our resource for the month. We'll have a brand new resource tomorrow, but today you can still get your copy of God's Heart for Israel. Oh, do I want you to have this book. I hope you will make it possible to have this book in your home and to read it carefully and make sure you're lined up the way you should be when it comes to this nation, which is the apple of God's eye. This nation is God's nation. These are God's people. And we need to be careful that we don't get on the wrong side of Israel. We may not like everything that's gone down over there, and surely it's not perfect, like any nation's not perfect. But the Bible gives us pretty clear direction about how we should line up with Israel. And I've written about it in this book, and I want you to have it. It's yours for the asking when you send a gift of any size today. This is the last day this book will be available in this way, and we want to make sure you have your copy. So be sure and ask for it when you send your gift today. We are talking about how we think. And what does the Bible say about that? The Bible has a lot to say about our mind. The Bible tells us that we are to seek to have the mind of Christ. Proverbs says, let this mind be in you, which was also in Christ Jesus. Do we have the mind of Christ? Are we developing the right kind of thinking? Here's more of that from the book of Proverbs as we take part two of You Are Not What You Think You Are, But What You Think You Are.
4: Benjamin Warfield, who was a great scholar who taught for 34 years at Princeton Seminary, he pleaded with his students never to exchange the mind for the heart or the heart for the mind. This is the greatest statement I've ever read about this controversy. He said, sometimes we hear it said that 10 minutes on your knees will give you a truer, deeper, more operative knowledge of God than 10 hours over your books. Why should you turn from God when you turn to your books, or feel that you must turn from your books in order to turn to God? Put your heart into your studies. Do not merely occupy your mind with them, but put your heart into them. They will bring you daily and hourly into the very presence of God. What a great instruction for students. The Bible says that when we study, we should put our heart into it. And when we worship, we should put our mind into it, that we should not play this game of the dichotomy which says it's the heart versus the mind. It's both. Listen again to the commandment. You shall love the Lord your God with all your heart and soul and mind. In other words, with all that you are, you're to love the Lord your God. That's the priority of a devoted mind. But then there's the priority of a dedicated mind. Did you ever read these verses from Philippians and Corinthians? Philippians 2:5, let this mind be in you, which was also in Christ Jesus. Or, who has known the mind of the Lord that he may instruct him, but we have the mind of Christ. To have the mind of Christ does not mean that we are infallible and we start playing God. To have the mind of Christ means to look at life through the Savior's point of view. looking at life through his values and the desires in his mind. It means to think God's thoughts and not think as the world thinks. Now stop again and think with me about the power of your mind. The dizzying potential of the human mind reaches its apex in the possibility of possessing the mind of Christ through the ministry of the Holy Spirit. A possibility affirmed by Paul when he said, "We have the mind of Christ." No computer will ever be able to think God's thoughts, nor will any device ever be able to know the heart of God or do his works, but the mystery which resides between our ears has this capacity. It was created for this very purpose, to have the mind of Christ, a dedicated mind. What about the third one, the priority of a disciplined mind? 1 Peter 1:13. "Therefore, gird up the loins of your mind and be sober and rest your hope fully upon the grace that is to be brought to you at the revelation of Jesus Christ." And 2 Corinthians 10:5 puts it this way, "Casting down arguments and every high thing that exalts itself against the knowledge of God, bring every thought into captivity to the obedience of Christ." The disciplined mind. First of all, 1 Peter says we're to gird up the loins of our minds. When soldiers would go to war, they would take their long flowing robes and tuck their robes into the belt that went around them so that the robe wouldn't get in the way of their ability to move quickly in the battle. And Peter uses that to give us a picture of how we're to deal with our minds. It all is about focus. We're to get rid of the extraneous things, the things that get in our way, and focus our minds. Be proactive about the use of your mind. Don't be just kind of mindless, just letting whatever happen. But remember, the screen of your mind is totally under your control, and there are choices you can make. And the Bible says you're to bring every thought into captivity unto Christ. That seems like an unreasonable and impossible task. But let us not be discouraged by the fact that it is a goal that is very high, but let it motivate us to say that as much as it's possible for me, I'm going to have a controlling interest in what crosses my mind. I'm not going to feed my mind with things that will be destructive to me or will not be positive or beneficial to me. Oswald Chambers wrote, "God will not make me think like Jesus. I have to do it by myself. I have to bring every thought into captivity to the obedience of Christ." Now let me just stop for a moment and say, in this culture, when we are bombarded by so many impulses from so many different places, this is much more difficult than it's ever been in any culture in the history of the world. And it is not something that will happen naturally. It will take action on our part, discipline on our part. I don't know if you remember this. When I was growing up, this really dates me, but I remember when television kind of came along. My father was a pastor. My father was really concerned about TV, even though the one we had was so small, you had to be almost sitting right on top of it to see it, and it was all fuzzy. I remember that. Every time a commercial came on, especially if it was a beer commercial or a cigarette commercial, my father would get up and either turn the channel or turn the volume down. We didn't have remote controls back then. But as time went along and things got a little bit more relaxed, we who were the children, we became the remote controls. Dad would say, "Turn that off. Turn that off. Come on, turn it off." He didn't want that stuff going through our mind. He didn't want us to be impacted by the commercials that were on TV that he thought could be hurtful to us. Now, how many of you know we've come a long way from that? I mean, the commercials we got on TV right now are not fit for anybody to see, some of them, let alone children. I've always been impressed with my kids. We have them at our house a lot, and I never have talked to them about this, but they are so protective over what our grandchildren are allowed to watch on TV. And sometimes I'm watching a mystery or something and they'll come in and Don will say, "You gotta turn that off. We don't want kids to be watching mysteries at their age." That's kind of a picture of how we have to function with our minds, isn't it? We have to decide, you know, obviously the internet is a real big problem today. You'd be better off not to have the internet than to be brought into some of the filth that is available on the internet. You'd be better off, if that's an issue with you, just to disconnect it and say, "I don't need it." But what the Bible is saying is that if we're going to have a mind that's devoted to God, it's going to have some discipline behind it. You can't just float along and let stuff happen. You got to stop and say, "This mind that I have, that God has given me, is the most incredible thing that he's given me beside my salvation. And it is worth spending some moments and thoughts about how you're going to program that mind as you go forward. The priority of a disciplined mind. Notice number four, the priority of a determined mind. Colossians 3:2. Set your mind, says, on things above, not on things on the earth. This is just a further development of the previous principle. We discipline our minds by an act of determination. We have the power to set our minds. We train our minds to think Christianly. And in many instances, we can determine not only what enters our mind, but what is not allowed to enter our mind. Thinking Christianly is more than just that. Thinking Christianly is the substance and spirit of what it means for the follower of Christ to grow in the mind of Christ. Think about this for a moment. Isn't it absurd to affirm that Jesus Christ is the Lord of all, that he's Alpha and Omega, our creator, our redeemer, our judge, the source and guide and goal of all there is, and then not allowing him to be Lord over our minds and our thinking? We as evangelicals, we get all excited about all the new things in the gospel, the new birth, the new people, new powers, but we got to go back and put in the missing component, and that is a new mind. Nowhere is the Lordship of Christ and the power of gospel more needed today than in the renewing power of the Christian mind. Do you know that you can be a Christian going to heaven, absolutely forgiven? And if you don't take initiative, you can be a Christian with a secular mind that sees everything as the world sees it, even though Jesus Christ is living in your heart. I would say that the vast majority of evangelicals tend toward that as opposed to devoting their minds to the Lord Jesus Christ. Then there's the priority of a discerning mind, number five. In Philippians 4:8, we see that word again. Finally, brethren, whatever things are true, whatever things are noble, whatever things are just, whatever things are pure, whatever things are of a good report, if there is any virtue, if there is anything praiseworthy, meditate or think on these things. Now, put that verse in context. Paul is trying to help people who are struggling with anxiety and worry. He's already told them that one of the things they need to do in order to overcome that is to pray. And he tells them that if they will pray, God will hear them and he will answer them. But he doesn't end with the prayer. He says, after you pray, there's one more thing you need to do, and that is you need to get involved in what you allow to happen in your mind. And he gives them a list of characteristics that should be the judge on the kind of things we try to think about. And you can go through them. You've seen them before. I've preached on them before. It is simply saying, according to Paul, worry and anxiety can be exchanged for the peace of God through the powerful process of thinking the right thoughts. Read this any way you like. It cannot be teaching us anything else that if we meditate on the right things, it gives us the best opportunity to overcome the evil things that the enemy would come to distract us. Now, let me tell you what not to do. If you have a problem thinking wrong thoughts, you don't say, well, I'm not going to think about that anymore. I'm not going to think about that anymore. I am not going to think about that anymore. So what are you doing? You're thinking about it anymore. You're laughing because you know I'm exactly right. The best way to get rid of bad thoughts is to replace them with good thoughts, to flush them out with good thoughts. If you ever have seen anybody go through dialysis, this is a good picture of it. They take the blood that has not been purified by an effective kidney, and they run it through a machine, and they purify that blood, and they run it back into the human body. The Bible tells us that the way we deal with evil thoughts and difficult thoughts and anxious thoughts is to replace them with the thoughts that are judged by the principles of the Word of God. And then finally, the last one. And this is the one I get most excited about because it's the what do you do now one. It's the priority of a developing mind. Romans 12:2. Listen to this. And do not be conformed to this world, but be transformed by the renewing of your mind, that you may prove what is that good and acceptable, perfect will of God. What is the renewing of your mind? Paul says that by the renewing of our minds, we are transformed. That when we take this seriously, the way that we allow our mind to be programmed will be the difference between whether we are conformed to the world, pressed into the mold of the world, or we are transformed to live beyond the world. The renewing of our minds. The Holy Spirit has chosen to achieve the transformation of the believer through the process of renewing his mind. When I talk about transformation, I mean growth in godliness. It doesn't happen without the mind. In other words, the outer transformation of what we become is affected by the inner transformation of our mind. This means that the Holy Spirit uses the Word of God to transform us by changing the way we think through the input of the Scripture. That's what David meant in the Psalms when he said, "Thy word have I hidden in my heart, that I might not sin against thee." In other words, David said, the way I keep from sinning is I have filled my mental computer with the Word of God, and I allow that Word of God to stay there in my mind, to dwell in my mind, and it is that which keeps me from doing things that I do not desire to do. In his letter to the Ephesians and the Colossians, Paul speaks about this renewing process. In Ephesians 4, he talks about being renewed in the spirit of your mind. And in Colossians chapter 3, he talks about the new man who is renewed in knowledge according to the image of him who created him. Now listen, if we cooperate and we choose to cooperate with the Holy Spirit and we say, "Lord God, I'm going to read your word today and use your word to change me, to transform me, to renew me." To be renewed means that you jettison some old thoughts and replace them with some new ones. You renew your mind. The way you used to think before you became a Christian is not sufficient for the Christian walk. You need a new way of thinking. And how do you gain that new way of thinking? You gain the new way of thinking through the renewal process that comes when you input God's word into your heart and mind. The only way to prevent the outward shape of our life from being fashioned by the world is to take care that the inward spirit of our being is being transformed by the renewing of our mind. I've tried to think, is there any other way for this to happen? And I can't imagine that there is. You say, "I want to be a better Christian. I want to walk with the Lord. I want to have a more godly life." That's a goal that we all have. Well, the way that works is not by coming to church, although I'm glad you do that. It's not by going to a discipleship class or even getting in a small group. The way you are changed according to the Word of God, you are transformed through the renewing of your mind, which comes from the Word of God. So we read in Colossians 3:16, "Let the Word of Christ dwell in you richly in all wisdom and teaching and admonishing one another." Our minds are far more important, you see, than we are often led to believe. And today we have learned that God's priority for our mind is that it be devoted and dedicated to Him, disciplined and determined and discerning about what it does in our life. And we've discovered that there's a process that God uses to accomplish all of this. It is the very developing and renewing of our mind every day being changed because of the Word of God that is being absorbed into our inner being. Isn't that the way it is? You got to pump God's Word into your heart. You say, "Well, how do you do that?" Well, friends, if you don't get it, we got so many tools now that we've never had before, don't we? You can listen to the Word of God. You can read the Word of God in all kinds of different translations and paraphrases. You can memorize the Word of God. All kinds of memory programs available. Over the internet, you can find ways to take the Word of God and constantly be pouring it through your mind and your heart. That's what God expects us to do. And He tells us that if we allow that process to happen, it will begin to change the way that we think and the way that we function. We will literally be coming more and more into the mind of Christ through the renewing of the Word of God. We do some traveling in the fall between Sundays. And I don't know which hotel room we were in, but I remember that turned on The Rescue from Chile. You know, that got a lot of airtime. And it was played on a lot of stations, every network. I found out there were 2,500 journalists in Chile to cover this event. And we were all captivated by the rescue of this group of 33 miners who seemed to have been entombed in the earth. And one of the stories that came out of this dramatic event is that of a relationship between Marcelo Leiva, a Baptist pastor, and Jose Henriquez, one of the miners. Henriquez was an encouragement to his co-workers as they struggled to stay positive during confinement. As an evangelical Christian, he held daily Bible studies down in the cavern for the miners as rescue efforts were developing up on the surface. When Henriquez requested an evangelical pastor to aid the miners and their families at the site, Marcelo of Valinor Baptist Church in Valinor, Chile, was contacted. And he arrived at Camp Esperanzo, which means hope in Spanish. As the crews were planning the imminent rescue, Marcelo read from Henriquez's letter to him that was dated October the 6th. Dear Pastor Marcelo, I thank you for each and every one of your words of encouragement directed to the 33 of us. Tomorrow, I will be reading your letter, which will certainly be a blessing. Thank you for writing in hopes that the Lord fulfills his purpose in us, as well as in you on the outside. Well, Pastor, may God continue to bless you. We will be seeing each other soon. Until then, please excuse my handwriting, Jose Henriquez. Marcelo sent his final handwritten response to Henriquez October the 11th in the Paloma, the name given to the device that was used to transport little objects between the mine chamber and the surface. I found out that the word paloma means pigeon or dove in Spanish, so they had a carrier pigeon that took the messages down to the mine. Marcelo said, I encouraged him for the remaining days of confinement. Recalling what he wrote, he said, this is what I said to him. I told him that he should remember the promises of the Lord, to have hope and confidence, and that he would also convey to the other 32 miners the message that the same God who guarded them is the one who is going to guide them in the rescue. And so the anxiety can be dissipated with prayer and with confidence in God. Now, the news doesn't report any of this. This was in the Baptist news. And there's more to it. There was a conversion that took place in the mine because of what was happening around them. I don't know about you, when I watched the Chilean miners being rescued, I had to ask myself the question, what would I do if I had been entombed in a dark mine for 60-some days? Wouldn't you be going crazy? Anybody here have claustrophobia? So what kept them from losing their minds down there? Well, I don't know everything, but I know one thing. I know one of the reasons was their minds were filled with hope and encouragement from an outside source. And that is what God wants to do for us, isn't it? He wants to encourage us. He wants to fill our mind. What is the reason for the renewing of the mind? To fill our mind with the kind of truth that will help us in the cave that we are living in today, in the craziness of our generation, in the problems that we face. How do we do it? I mean, sometimes don't you look at people and say, I'm surprised they don't go crazy. There's someone up there who sent down truth to us through the Paloma. And he didn't send down just a little message. He sent down the whole deal. Everything he wants us to know while we're living on this earth. And men and women, I want to encourage you. This is not about the obligation to read the Bible. This is about the privilege and opportunity to so program your mind with God's truth that no matter what happens, you have the mind of Christ. You have a devoted mind to God, and you're ready to face whatever happens. People ask me all the time, what do you think is going to happen? And you know what my answer is? I do not have a clue. I've written some prophecy books, and I can give you some broad strokes of where we're going. What's going to happen in 2 weeks? What's going to happen in the year after that? I don't know. But what I do know is this. If I have the mind of Christ and I program my mind with God's truth, I'm ready for whatever happens. And I'm going to make myself even more disciplined in that going forward. And I just want to challenge you to do that. Not because it's an obligation. If you don't do it, I'll never know. But if you do it, you're going to find that God does some wonderful things in your life. You're going to start doing things and you think, I don't even know why I did that. Well, you did it because your mind was reprogrammed and now your mind is thinking the way God wants it to think. And I challenge you today. How many of you listening to this message say, Pastor Jeremiah, I get it. Say this, I get it, I get it. All right, now that you got it, go do it, all right? All right, amen.
3: Amen. Hey, thank you for joining us today for this edition of Turning Point, and for all of the time we've spent together in the book of Proverbs. I'm a little bit sad that we're leaving that book now, but we have something brand new coming up, and you don't want to miss tomorrow as we continue teaching the Word of God here at Turning Point. It's our number one purpose, our only reason for being in existence is to teach the Scripture, and I hope you'll be a part of it from every moment that you have that's available. We look forward to helping you fill your mind with God's truth and God's Word. Don't forget to pray for us. We count on that. And thank you for your generosity. Once again, when you send a gift of any size today, we'll send you, as our way of saying thank you, this 100-plus page gift book called God's Heart for Israel. This book is yours for the asking when you send your gift to us during the month of August. It's our way of expressing our gratitude for your investment in this ministry. Have a great day, friends. God bless you. I'm David Jeremiah.
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4: 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Lewis. "The future," Lewis said, "is something which everyone reaches at the rate of 60 minutes an hour, whatever he does, whoever he is." In other words, we all have the same amount of time. Sometimes it would be more honest if we said, "I didn't take the time," instead of, "I didn't have the time." We all have choices to make with our 60 minutes per hour. 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
9: 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And so just looking at my own life and saying, you know, like what should my response before the Lord be first?
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10: Tonight, partly cloudy, but there is a slight chance of showers this evening with a wind southwest 40 kilometers gusting to 60 with a low of 14. Tomorrow, a mix of sun and cloud with a high of 24. And on Wednesday, a mix of sun and cloud and a high of 25. A look at your current temperatures and 7-day forecast is available on the Janie King weather page at chvnradio.com or the CHVN Radio app.
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11: The Hubble Space Telescope, launched in 1990, revealed never-before-seen wonder and beauty in the universe. And now NASA is on the cusp of revealing new corners of the cosmos with its Nancy Grace Roman Space Telescope.

0: Astronomers hope NASA's latest telescope will help them understand more about what scientists call dark matter and dark energy, which they say makes up about 95% of the universe. According to the New York Times, Sean Domingle Goldman, head of astrophysics at NASA, said, "When the new telescope launches, quote, it's going to do things that currently are impossible. In many ways, the astronomical target that Roman is chasing, is designed to study, is the universe itself," unquote. Well, this is our Father's world and universe, and when we learn about what he has made with eyes of faith, we worship him as our creator. Welcome to Haven Today. I'm David Wolin, sharing the great story that's all about Jesus, and we're starting a series called Made for Happiness. Did the name of the series make anybody flinch? For some, I'm sure it did, because we've all likely encountered someone, maybe someone dear to us, making a defense of a deeply sinful, perhaps life-altering decision of enormous consequence, and their defense of it was, well, I think God would want me to be happy. And in the larger culture we live in, the extreme elevation of the autonomous self, which is driving the modern worldview, the post-modern, post-Christian landscape around us, that rationale is everywhere. And for that reason, many Christians are inclined to throw the baby out with the bathwater when it comes to happiness. And perhaps this is also partly why you often hear people take two highly related words in English, happiness and joy, and create kind of a schism between them. Well, the rationale goes, the world wants to be happy, and look what people do in the name of happiness. That can't be good. But there is something else God offers which is better, and we're used to phrases like, the joy of the Lord is my strength, or from Philippians, rejoice in the Lord always. Again, I will say rejoice. And so we conclude, well, Christians are not called to be happy per se, but God does give us joy. Or here's another one. Ever heard someone say, what God wants for you isn't necessarily for you to be happy, but for you to be holy? Have you ever heard that? Well, here's the implication if that's true. You can be holy while being very unhappy. Maybe that's what it means to be holy. Do we really believe that? Our God is holy, holy, holy. Does that mean he's also unhappy, unhappy, unhappy? Clearly not. Obviously, I am making a case for a dramatic adjustment in how Christian believers biblically should think about happiness. And so to that end, we have a deeply thought-provoking conversation on this Haven today as we look to God's Word and consider what, on this topic, God has revealed about himself.
1: The God character in the parables, how would you describe his mood? Over and over again, you're getting, he's running down the road to hug his son who's been away from him. He's a guy who's given away far more than he should. He's a master who decided he was going to go away, so he ended up giving out loads of his wealth to other people. Once people get that, and then their phrase like, can't enter into your master's joy or come and share your master's happiness, becomes, oh, the invitation of the gospel is that you want me to come and participate in that kind of joy and delight that the Father, Son, and Spirit have in one another and always have. That feels like a really exciting invitation to a life of fullness and richness of joy, which I think is exactly what Scripture offers us.
0: Back with us in a few moments, Andrew Wilson is the teaching pastor of King's Church London. He's a deep thinker and a thoughtful author, and he'll be joining us today as we chat about his brand new book called Happiness, What It Is, Where to Find It, and How to Make It Last Forever. This book is a conversation starter. It's deeply encouraging and spiritually refreshing. We all have some presumptions, like spiritual baggage, that we don't have to carry. And this is a book, I think, that exposes some of those and will help us take a fresh look at God's Word. And I would love to send this book to you as our way of saying thank you for your support of Haven today. And I do want to thank our existing Haven partners and supporters who make this ministry possible every single day on hundreds of radio stations around the world. 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

0: This is Haven Today. I'm David Wolin, and joining me now is Andrew Wilson, who serves as the teaching pastor at King's Church London, and he's written a number of books. I've read several of them, have benefited tremendously, but most recently the book is Happiness, What It Is, Where to Find It, and How to Make It Last Forever. Andrew Wilson, welcome to Haven Today.
1: Thank you so much, David. It's great to be with you.
0: So there is this idea that I've often heard thrown around in certain evangelical Christian circles. It sounds sort of like it might be a biblical or spiritual idea. It certainly sounds that way, but there's this distinction between happiness and joy as if they're kind of two separate entities. One of them kind of emotional and temporal, the other one more, I don't know, eternal, divine, something like that. And so I'm just curious how you would approach that. I know you spoke to it in your book. I found that approach gracious and helpful. So walk us through how you've thought about that.
1: Yeah, I think people who make the distinction between happiness, they're basically saying happiness is thin, joy is deep. And they're trying to do something good. I think they're

0: your life about the deep things, which is absolutely right. But I think that making that distinction on the basis of language is not very helpful, because I don't think the Bible does. And Bible uses a wide range of almost interchangeable language that we would in English translate using words like pleasure, happiness, joy, delight, gladness, merriment. You know, there's a lot of different words you could use like that. In the book, I give about 50.
1: Yes.
0: And many of them overlap quite closely with each other. We might get into this later. There are some which are distinct. You know, clearly we know that contentment is a different sort of thing from celebration or revelry. But I think those kind of words that, you know, the kind of words, I use this analogy, the kind of words you use when you sing happy birthday in a European language. So in English, we would say happy. In French, they say joyeux. In the Greek, they would use chara, which is the word, actually, we still use in the New Testament, but, you know, translate it as joy. You get another word again in Spanish, feliz, which would imply, in if you were being literal about it, almost lucky. But all of those, we know that those things mean the same. We know that joyeux and happy and feliz are not meaningfully different things. And I think what's happened is people, in the way with some of the subtleties you can get in English, have tried to tease out very almost prescriptive differences between thin and thick happiness, and then apply biblical language to them. But that means that if you read a verse like, come and share your master's happiness, or all of Solomon's people were happy, you would think, well, is that a different order of things then than the sort of sorrowful yet also always rejoicing word? And really, you get yourself quickly into a bit of a funk translating words which in the Bible are used pretty interchangeably. So I think what's better to do is to use languages of shallow and deep, or thick and thin, or whatever. Use an adjective and say, really, the kind of experience I have on my wedding day and the kind of experience I have in joy in Christ are not totally different sorts of things. They're different shades or levels of the same fundamental emotion. And I think that can help us, because then we're not, the danger of what I hear, and what I've heard, the same thing you've said, the danger is that people can feel like the joy they have in Christ doesn't actually translate to you feeling upbeat, happy, smiley, delighted, joyful. You get a room full of people going, I am so joyful in the Lord. There's a guy I know who said it inoculated him to Christianity, because he's a Christian now, but as a teenager, he went into a church and he saw a guy with a huge hat and a large beard just declare, it was a Greek Orthodox church, declaring, my heart is full and my cup overfloweth. And he went, I just didn't believe him. The gap between joy and happiness was so large that it's almost like people, the joy wasn't reaching the face.
1: Yeah.
0: And I think that's a danger, actually, in some streams of Christianity. So that's a long answer, but that's what I would try and nuance it differently.
1: Yeah. You know, as you're describing this, and I'm familiar with that as well, I'm sure we all are, there's of course so many different expressions and traditions and denominations, especially when you go around the globe of Christian faith, true authentic Christian faith. But there is sort of a strain that people have come to encounter, which is very kind of dour and a bit maybe hypocritical. But it's not unique to our time. You know, hearing you talk about this, I can't help but think about how the Lord Jesus was a contrast to sort of the backdrop of the, you know, the Judaism of the day, and how how fundamentally scandalous his extreme happiness was when people, you know, came in contact with him. And of course, the Gospels are not necessarily describing in the kind of way that in a Western mindset we might want to be or be curious about. But clearly, Jesus had a magnetic happiness to him. And actually, this is where you start the book. That's not just simply unique to the Lord Jesus as he lived his life on earth. This is a fundamental truth of the Trinity, of Father, Son, and Spirit.
0: Yeah, I think that's really important. I actually think if we don't almost start with the happiness of God, we get off on the wrong foot. I think, and again, if people are concerned about the word happiness, we can just use the word the joy of God or the joy of the Lord. Mm-hmm. But you know, you just find this, if you take Jesus's farewell discourse, when he's talking to his disciples, he's basically saying, I'm going to go and die, but it's going to be okay. He says, because the Father is going to send another helper, and I'm praying for you. And the reason this is going to all be okay is, in the end, we'll make our home with you and your joy will be full. In fact, the joy that we have will be in you.

0: And then he's praying to the Father and he's saying, Lord, may this be the love that we have, may it be theirs. And it's just full of conversation about how the kind of divine delight that the Father and the Son and the Spirit have in one another is something that they want to share with their people and for to overflow into us. And once you see it, you got, I think because I blame a lot of Christian art, I think is often not helpful here. I think what art does, it sort of freeze frames God. And so I've got a bit of a pet peeve about this. I also think the second commandment does as well. That's it happens, but that's another issue. But I think the idea of sort of picturing God and then trying to display a snapshot, understandably, a moment like the cross, which is often the thing which is painted. And you just end up with a particular moment in the divine life being frozen as if that is the emotional life of God, which is where the big white beard in the sky thing comes from and the idea that God is scowling and so on. Whereas I think when you read scripture and you say, let's take Jesus's parables, the God character in the parables, how would you describe his mood? And you honestly, over and over again, you're getting, he's running down the road to hug his son who's been away from him.
1: Yes.
0: He's a guy who's given away far more than he should. He's a master who decided he was going to go away. So he ended up giving out loads of his wealth to other people. He's somebody who says, I'd want you to come and share my master's joy. He's a father of a guy who's getting married and he wants to throw an enormous feast. And then when he comes back and finds people don't want to come, he goes, guys, we need this banquet to be full. Yeah. Now go out into the highways and hedges and find them. And you just keep going. You think he's a farmer who's going out liberally scattering seed everywhere. And some of it takes, some of it doesn't. But the one that does produces abundant overflowing life. And he's like, you just wouldn't, the God, and you can do this. There's dozens of them, right? And
1: yes.
0: You know the parables and you think, yeah, the mood. If I was to ask that question, what's the emotional, if it's not irreverent, what's the temperamental state of the character in the parables whom Jesus describes the Father as being? You would never picture him as the guy who's like sorrowfully holding his dead son on a cross, mourning the death of him. That, now, obviously, the cross itself is a deeply moving, and we mustn't reduce it simply to a, hey, I mean, that would be trivial in a different way. But to say, to freeze frame God's emotional life to the degree that emotions are even appropriate words to use of God in that way is so unhelpful. And then you read the Zephaniah 3s and the passages where, you know, God is, you know, rejoicing to the point that he's dancing over his people with, or rejoicing over them with loud singing. And you think, this is just not the kind of God that you see in the picture book. So I feel like that's, once people get that, and then a phrase like, enter into your master's joy or come and share your master's happiness becomes, oh, the invitation of the gospel is that you want me to come and participate in that kind of joy and delight that the Father, Son, and Spirit have in one another and always have. That feels like a really exciting invitation to a life of fullness and richness of joy, which I think is exactly what scripture offers us.
1: Yeah. So, I mean, clearly you're very convinced by this. I am as well. Your day job is a teaching pastor at your church. I am curious, do you find that what you've just been making a case for from scripture is something that people just easily accept? Or is there something within us that sort of resists this? Is there something about either the way that we've read our Bibles or just perceived what must be true about our God and Christian faith? What is it about us that is so resistant to being able to recognize this, which, as you've talked about, just ganging all those parables together, it just rises to the surface. It's indisputable. This is what our God is like, and yet there's something in us.
0: That is a fascinating question, and I don't think I've ever tried to. I'll have a go. I've never think I've ever tried to answer it before. If I pull out a few different things that I think are involved, because I definitely think that is widespread, although I think it varies quite a lot within church traditions.
1: It does.
0: I think some of it is legalism. So I think, and therefore encountering God as stern judge. I mean, Luther's problem, basically, which is in part is a hangover from medieval Catholicism, but not all of it. Some of it, I think, is baked into a human propensity to try and justify ourselves by works, which I think is pretty universal. So I think there's some of it is legalism. Some of it is an inheritance from a particular period in church history in which I've already alluded to the visual arts, but also some of the writings as well. So I think if you couple together, I mean, the most famous of Dante's poems is the one about hell, But actually, if you read the Paradiso, you're like, you couldn't end up with that kind of vision of God. But I think a lot of people either don't, or it's not taken. They've seen Dante's poetry channeled through art in the form of whatever, Hieronymus Bosch, or I don't know. But they've seen this, and that is such a scary image of judgment that they've brought in some sort of Christian art as relates to God and as relates to hell. Those two things have fused. And I think often people's vision of hell is more vivid than their vision of new creation, heaven, whatever we call it. So I think that's an issue. And then I also think, I don't want to get too psychological on it, but I do think that people's experiences of heavy authority figures in their own lives,
1: yes,
0: at a pastoral level, plays a massive role. So I think if people's expectation of the authority figure in their life, often a father, but it doesn't have to be a father, it could be a mother, could also be, doesn't have to be male, and could also be, you know, headmaster, whatever, depending on the kind of way you're brought up, or even people who've been in the military and the way they've experienced. But I think when you experience authority like that, and you have it transcribed through a church tradition that puts quite a strong emphasis on sin judgment, which, to be honest, a lot of that is very important that we do.
1: Yeah.
0: But when that's slightly out of kilter with our understanding of the rejoicing of God, and we also have this sort of inheritance of, I don't think the Eastern Church has this, by the way. And in the Eastern Church, I'm on a different page on many, many things, and I wouldn't frame many things in the same way. But I don't think you end up with quite the same, even the kind of morose, gloomy gods just doesn't shine through in quite the same way. So I think there's a legacy of some Catholicism, some legalism, some Christian art, some authority figures in a negative way in our own lives, and some experiences of the church tradition you're in. You just kind of imbibe it, and then you interact with God the way you've seen what people you learned the faith from doing it. And so, yeah, I think it's a whole bunch of things.
1: Yeah, yeah. And certainly some of our own just interpersonal uniquenesses must play a role in it as well, because our own temperaments certainly must play a factor. I mean, some of us naturally are joyfully exuberant, and some of us are a little bit more melancholy and, you know, sort of thoughtful and less emotions on the surface kind of thing. And you've talked a bit in your book about some of our own just emotional, just natural ways of experiencing and expressing ourselves in our lives emotionally. Surely that must play a factor.
0: Yeah. So I think that's huge. And I think in many ways that it's the more melancholic temperament people, more reflective, thoughtful people as well, who need the theological defense of the happiness of God more. Because I think you're temperamentally sunny people, and I'm quite a cheerful person by nature, I might not depend on him quite the same way, because I feel generally I'm inclined to think that that's what, you know, a great dad is someone who, my dad was like this, he bounced into the room, he's like, rejoice in the Lord always. So I'm kind of shaped by that. So I kind of assume God's like my dad, because I think little children do, and you never quite lose it. But I think those of us who are much more reflective and much more thoughtful and more inclined to melancholy need the theological case for the joy of God more. So I absolutely agree, temperament is a very big part of this, but I think that in some ways makes the theological component of our response more important, not less.
1: Yeah, yeah, exactly. The book is Happiness, What It Is, Where to Find It, and How to Make It Last Forever by Andrew Wilson. And Andrew, thank you so much for spending time with us on Haven today.
0: It's been an absolute pleasure. Thank you.
1: This is Haven Today. I'm David Wolin, and we've been chatting with Andrew Wilson about his brand new book titled Happiness. And I'd love to send this to you with our gratitude for your generous support of this ministry of Haven Today. 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The website again, one more time, haventoday.org. I'm David Wolin. Won't you come back again next time? We'll be keeping it all about Jesus. It's the great story here on Haven Today. For your walk with Jesus, I'm David Wolin with Haven Today, inviting you to anchor your day in God's Word. Helplessness. That's a feeling no parent wants, but every parent knows well. We'd do anything for our kids, but there are limits to what we can do. The more they grow up, the less we can make their decisions for them. And we can't heal them. We can't make them love Jesus or make them walk with him. But one thing we can do is pray. And it's even better when we pray God's word back to him. Like Proverbs 3, verses 5 and 6. Lord, may they trust in you with all their hearts and lean not on their own understanding. In all their ways, may they submit to you so you can make their paths straight. 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
6: Tonight, partly cloudy, but there is a slight chance of showers this evening with a wind southwest 40 kilometers, gusting to 60 with a low of 14. Tomorrow, a mix of sun and cloud with a high of 24. And on Wednesday, a mix of sun and cloud and a high of 25. A look at your current temperatures and 7-day forecast is available on the Janie King weather page at chvnradio.com or the CHVN Radio app.
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1: 1 John chapter 1 and verse 7, we read, "If we walk in the light as he himself is in the light, we have fellowship with one another, and the blood of Jesus, his son, cleanses us from all sin." The full group begins us today as they sing Heavenly Sunlight.

The Bible has the answer. We take questions and we go to the scriptures, God's holy word, in order to find the answers. Question number one. What is a benediction and why are they in some church services and not in others? Benediction, the word comes to us from the Latin language, and it is a two-part word, a compound word, which, if very literally translated, means to speak well of, to speak well of. And thereby, what flows out of that is that it is a blessing. And it is used in many church services at the conclusion to read perhaps a passage of scripture such as Jude 24, 25, or Numbers chapter 6, verses 24 to 26, where the Lord commanded Moses to bless the children of Israel. The Lord bless you and keep you. The Lord make his face shine upon you and be gracious unto you. The Lord lift up the light of his countenance upon you and be gracious unto you. Or Ephesians chapter 3 and verses 20 and 21. Now to him who is able to do far more abundantly beyond all that we ask or think, according to the power that works within us, to him be the glory in the church and in Christ Jesus to all generations, forever and ever. Amen. I think that many churches, though they do not list it in their order of service, that yet there is a benediction, there is a blessing which comes at the end. I hope there is, and that the people who have come and gathered to worship the Lord are sent on their way with a blessing, and that they go rejoicing in the goodness and the greatness of God. Question number two. Why is Jesus' greatest commandment, or great commandment, the greatest commandment of all? I take you to Matthew chapter 22 and verse 36. There was a lawyer who questioned Jesus, testing him, we read, "Teacher, which is the great commandment in the law?" And Jesus replied, and he quoted Deuteronomy chapter 6 and verse 5, "You shall love the Lord your God with all your heart and with all your soul and with all your mind. This is the great," and Jesus says, "foremost." It is the preeminent commandment in all of the law of Moses. Why is the great commandment the great and greatest commandment? It is because if we latch onto this one, if we get this one right, if we come under this one in obedience, then all of the others will flow in proper order. However, if we bypass, if we attempt to bypass this one, and if we strain and if we work to the utmost of our ability in keeping all of the other commandments, we fail miserably. We fail horribly to honor God and to demonstrate our love for him. Here, Jesus is saying, "You shall love the Lord your God with all your heart, with all your soul, and with all your mind." And he's really encompassing the entirety of our being. That sometimes we say, "I love going for a walk. I love spending time with my family. I love my work. I love the recreation that I am involved in. I love to exercise." Not personally, but people say these things. But Jesus is speaking of a different kind of love, a different intensity, a different level of love. He is saying that first and foremost and absolutely beyond everything else, we are to love the Lord our God with everything within us. And so it is for this reason that the great commandment is indeed the greatest one. And then Jesus, he would go on to say, the second is like it, and he quotes from Leviticus chapter 19 and verse 18, "You shall love your neighbor as yourself.
on these two commandments, and here he is enveloping, he is scooping up the entire Mosaic law. He says, on these two depend the whole law and the prophets. And Jesus is saying, get these right, all of the other things to honor God, they will follow. Bypass these ones, neglect them, put them down, depreciate them as though they are lesser than what they truly are, and only trouble will come. Thank you for these questions. If you have a question, send it to us. Our mailing address is Faith to Live By, Box 426, Winnipeg, Manitoba, R3C2H6. Ruth Lang now sings Jesus Loves Me, and that is followed once again by the full group as they sing The Church's One Foundation.

I'm Jim Barber, and I am so pleased to tell you of Praise to the Lord, a brand new recording of 13 gospel songs by the Faith to Live By musicians. Included in this set of 13 songs are well-known favorites, such as A New Name in Glory, His Eye is on the Sparrow, Oh, Worship the King, Take the Name of Jesus with You, Wonderful Grace of Jesus, and of course, the title song, Praise to the Lord, the Almighty, as well as seven other songs of rich blessing. This new song collection is freely available in CD format, as well as downloadable audio files from our website, faithtoliveby.ca. 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On that same website, the 13 audio files for this set of songs, as well as many other previous recording projects, are available for free download. It is our prayer that all of these recordings will be a means of the Lord's blessing and encouragement far

We read in Luke chapter 9, beginning with verse 43, the second half of the verse. Everyone was marveling at all that he was doing. He said to his disciples, "Let these words sink into your ears, for the Son of Man is going to be delivered into the hands of men." In the middle of Luke chapter 9, we have the account of Jesus going up on the Mount of Transfiguration, and there, him speaking as his robes are glistening white, speaking with Moses and with Elijah, even while Peter, James, and John, first of all asleep, then suddenly awake, marvel at what is taking place there. And Peter inappropriately makes a suggestion, "Three tabernacles, Lord, and we'll just camp here. We'll just stay here. This is so glorious." But Jesus brings them back down the mountain after they hear the Father speaking, "This is my Son. Do not focus upon Moses. Do not focus upon the fiery prophet Elijah. Learn from them indeed, but listen to my Son." Jesus brings the disciples down the mountain, and he finds at the base of the mountain the rest of the disciples engaged with a man who was desperate, asking the disciples to heal his son, who is horribly tormented with an evil spirit. Jesus drives out the evil spirit and returns the lad to his anxious father, most grateful. Well, there were lots of people who knew about that boy, and they witness what took place on that day, and they were all amazed at the greatness of God. Rightly so. So they should be amazed at the greatness and the majesty of God, that God the Father had sent his Son into this world, not simply to teach and not simply to do these things, but that he might give his life. Now, at this time, these people were absolutely unaware of what would yet come. Even Jesus' disciples were unaware of what would come. They were also marveling. They were reveling. They were delighting. They were eager for evermore to take place, that their positions as the disciples of Jesus might be ramped up, and that they might anticipate with great joy the privilege and the authority and the positions that they would fill. It was during this very time when such power from God the Father's hand was being exerted into this world to help a boy such as what we just accounted for. While everyone was marveling, people, they couldn't keep quiet about it. Word was spreading rapidly. It was spreading like wildfire about the things that Jesus was doing in healing the leper, in giving sight to the blind, in giving ears to the deaf, giving limbs to those whose bodies had become withered in one way or another. Jesus was doing such marvelous things, and the people, they were talking much about it, and they were bringing from far and near all those who were sick, that Jesus might work miracles upon them also. But Jesus, in the midst of this, he especially focuses in on his disciples at this point, and he said to his disciples, "Let these words sink." He didn't want it just to be on the surface. He didn't want it to bounce off some kind of Teflon coating that the disciples had built up around themselves. He wanted it to go deep into them. And so should the Word of God go deep into the hearts of us today. Jesus says, "Let these words sink down. Let them get right into the fabric of your being. Let them sink into your ears." The Son of Man, and that was a title that Jesus himself had taken to himself, and that the disciples, any one of them, would have identified, "Well, you're the Son of Man." The Son of Man is going to be delivered into the hands of men. On numerous occasions,
Jesus was preparing his disciples, even as they would move through about 3 years of ministry together. Jesus would be preparing his disciples for the end point in Jerusalem when he would go to the cross of Calvary. But the disciples, so often, they shrugged it off. They didn't understand what was going on. And here also in verse 45, Luke comments, but they did not understand this statement, and it was concealed from them so that they would not perceive it. And they were afraid to ask him about this statement. And so what was intended, what Jesus told them, commanded them to let it sink in, it was lost. It was like the parable of the sower who goes out to sow the seed. It was the birds that came down and took away the seed, and there was no fruit, there was no good that came from that. But Jesus, yet though the disciples did not understand, later they would understand. They would recall the Holy Spirit taking the things of Christ and imprinting them upon their hearts. They would understand that this is what Jesus spoke of. This is what he meant when he told us those things. And so Luke and the other gospel writers, they record this for us as they are looking back and as they are telling the story of Jesus moving about, doing good, working miracles, teaching the people, but ever drawing closer and closer to Jerusalem. Now notice that here in Luke chapter 9, we're not even halfway through the account that Luke gives, but Jesus, he wanted the disciples to be prepared. He would want us to be prepared for whatever is on ahead of us, and he is forever working by his Spirit in our hearts and drawing us to himself, ever planting seeds that might grow. But the very words that he says to the disciples, let these words sink in. The Word of God, it is not something that we just take a little nibble from, but it is something that is to be ruminated on. It is something that we meditate on. It is something that we memorize. It is something that we feed our souls upon in order that we might be strong for the days of struggle, for the days of battle, even as the Apostle Paul says, take up the full armor of God that you might be ready for battle. Oh, dear friend, but first of all, you must know him. You must know who he is. And if you don't know him, would you come to the cross of Christ? And would you bow there? Would you call upon his name? And would you become a follower of Jesus Christ? And then each and every word that he speaks, let it sink in and let it do good to your soul, and let your soul live even

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7: 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And the power of a song and what it can do to just bring Jesus to people. You know, and I think it's just this beautiful testament to everything we do is an offering to the Lord. Like it's a gift that we get to give him. And it's not up to us to multiply it. You know, it's just a gift that we get to give. And if he wants to multiply it like he did with the loaves and fish, great. If it's just like something small that he sees and is just loved by, like the woman, like the widow who brought her little coin into the treasury, and like that was all she had, you know? Jesus didn't multiply it, but he was loved by it.
1: One Heart is brought to you by the following sponsors.
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10: Tonight, partly cloudy, but there is a slight chance of showers this evening with a wind southwest 40 kilometers, gusting to 60 with a low of 14. Tomorrow, a mix of sun and cloud with a high of 24. And on Wednesday, a mix of sun and cloud and a high of 25. A look at your current temperatures and 7-day forecast is available on the Janie King weather page at CHBNRadio.com or the CHBN Radio app.
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1: Good morning, besties. I hope your weekends were bussin' fire. This week, we're going to be sale, and then Mr. will be...
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0: the way that I take. He knows the truth. He, my justifier, he and I are on speaking terms. I trust him. I believe in him. He knows the way I take. After the trial is over, I will come forth as gold.
1: When the pain won't lift, when every day hurts a little more than the last, it's hard to keep trusting a God you can't see. Maybe you've been there. Maybe you're there right now. Today on Insight for Living, Chuck Swindoll returns to the story of Job, a man who lost nearly everything, yet held fast to his faith through the darkness. Chuck shows us how Job could be brutally honest with God and still trust him completely. It's a message about grace under pressure, and we begin with prayer.

0: We have sung of your great names and the names of your Son, our Father, and even some names of the Spirit who works within us and fills us with power and encouragement. And today we speak to you through Christ, not because of our deserving to do so, but because of him who has opened the way to you through his blood. Thank you sincerely, our Father, for the cross, where we first saw the light and the burden of our hearts rolled away. And we still walk with you by faith. We still seek you by faith. We still long to please you and to honor your name and to represent you correctly and fairly and appealingly to those who have never known that you are approachable or forgiving or full of compassion and love. And now this morning, Father, I pray that you will speak to us from this ancient book in ways that will make sense to us in the 21st century. Thank you for preserving the Word of God. Thank you for giving us a book from which we can sing the songs of the faithful. Thank you now for the privilege of giving. We do so with gratitude for our occupation, for health in being able to work, and for the ability to serve you in places outside these walls. Be glorified in the gifts we give, in the sermon that is preached, and in our response to all of this. Through Christ, I pray. And everyone said, Amen.
1: 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Chuck titled today's message, How to Handle Criticism with Class.
0: There is no finer example of grace under pressure than this man whose book bears his name. Job has been... Well, he suffered the loss of bankruptcy, the death of his 10 children. That's grieved him. The attacks of his friends who were once close to him, and the disease that ravaged him on top of all that, with the fever and the swelling and the sleepless nights and the dreadful days. And you rarely see Job losing it. If anything, at his worst, he simply says to the Lord, I am at a loss to know what's happening or why. What is being said isn't true, and what you're doing, I cannot explain, but all I can do is trust you. The first cycle is over. Eliphaz, Bildad and Zophar swung at him and often hit him. The second cycle is over. Eliphaz, Bildad, Zophar, once again, took him on. He answered each one, usually with great wisdom. Now we're back to the third cycle. And we're not surprised to read that old name again, Eliphaz the Temanite, responded. He makes three accusations against Job in chapter 22. Verses 1 to 11, you're a sinner. Verses 12 to 20, you have hidden your sin, so you're a hypocrite. Verse 21 to the end of the chapter, chapter 22, verse 30, you're in need of repentance. I mean, the gall it took for him to stand there and say that to a man who is literally fevered with these boils that are all over him and racked with grief over the loss of his family and his home and his business. But he says it straight, verse 5 of chapter 22, Eliphaz accuses, is not your wickedness great and your iniquities without end? Why would he say that? Look at the condition you're in. Nobody loses everything, including family and business and home and health, without being guilty of sin. You must be a terrible sinner in light of all that you've lost. Correct observation, he's lost everything. Wrong conclusion, it wasn't because he was sinful. But Job doesn't answer. Remember, this is grace under pressure. Job's character was so pure before all of the trouble started that the devil picked him out as the one he wanted to pick on. And the Lord allowed it, knowing that Job's character would be able to withstand it. The antithesis is true, the opposite of what he's being accused of. The critic didn't know his facts. And by the way, how could he have known them? He hasn't even been on the scene. He only showed up after the sickness occurred. He invites Job to look back. Is not God in the height of heaven? Look also at the distant stars, how high they are. First he says, look up. Look up, Job. You say, what does God know? Can he judge through the thick darkness? Clouds are a hiding place for him so that he cannot see. He walks on the vault of heaven. Will you keep to the ancient path which wicked men have trod? Look back now, Job. Look back and see what other men have done. You're doing just what they have done. They were snatched away before their time, whose foundations were washed away by a river. They said to God, depart from us, and what can the Almighty do to them? That's what you're doing, Job. So Eliphaz is telling him off. Tough criticism. It's hard enough to be told you're a sinner, but to be told on top of that that you're a hypocrite adds a low blow. It's hard to show grace under pressure at a time like that. Our God despises hypocrisy. But the fact is, Job is not guilty of it. Well, Eliphaz decides he needs to preach an evangelistic sermon to Job, and maybe he will get saved. And so in verses 21 to 30, he delivers an excellent evangelistic sermon. Only problem, Job's already saved. Look at verse 21. Yield now and be at peace with him. Thereby good will come to you. Please receive instruction from God's mouth and establish his words in your heart. He has done that. If you return to the Almighty, he doesn't need to. You will be restored if you remove unrighteousness far from your tent. He's already done that. And place your gold in the dust. Verse 25, then the Almighty will be your gold and choice silver to you. Then you will delight in the Almighty and lift up your face to God. He's going on and on and on with this message, and Job just patiently sits there. Let me ask you a hard question. Would you have sat there and let all that be said without interrupting? I mean, wouldn't you at least a time or two say, wait a minute, before you go any further, prove that. Where are my witnesses, or where are your witnesses that say I'm guilty of that? Prove it. And he doesn't do that. Grace under pressure. Job, by the way, in chapter 23 and 24, never once answers Eliphaz. He talks to and about the Lord, but he doesn't once address Eliphaz. I think that's pretty significant. After all, Eliphaz is not going to justify him. The Lord will. So after you take the blast, whether it's at work or in some other place, and you finally get home and you get a quiet place, go to the Lord and talk to him and say, Lord, you know the truth. If any part of that is true, reveal that to me, but I don't believe it is. And in light of that, these are the things I request. Now we get to chapter 23 and chapter 24. You get three very calm responses and very vulnerable responses from Job. Verses 1 to 12, Job answers, I am unable to locate the presence of God, but I trust him. I am unable to locate the presence of God, but I trust you, Lord. That's grace under pressure. Follow along with me. Then Job replied, verse 3, oh, that I knew where I might find him, that I might come to his seat. It's the courtroom he has in mind. I wish I knew the bench that he sat on. I wish I knew where I could locate him somewhere on this earth that I could get to him. I would bring my case before him, verse 4 says. And I would fill my mouth with arguments. I would learn the words which he would answer. I wouldn't argue with him. I would learn from him. I would perceive what he would say to me. Would he contend with me by the greatness of his power? No. Surely he would pay attention to me. You know, one of the great things about our God, when you come to him as you are, you never hear him say, "Shame on you." People say that. God hears your confession and he is quick to respond, "I forgive you. I love you. I understand you. I commend you for facing the truth." Would he contend with me by the greatness of his power? No, he would pay attention to me. In fact, there the upright would reason with him, and I would be delivered forever from my judge. One of the things we can learn from our God is that when people come with their confession, there is one appropriate response. Three words: "I forgive you." That's the response. They don't need reminders of other bad things that they have done. They don't need to be put on the spot or shamed because they failed. They need forgiveness. He says, would he contend with me? He would not contend with me, even though he's much more powerful. He would pay attention to me. I could reason with him and I would be delivered forever from my judge. But I can't find him. I go forward, verse 8, he's not there. I turn around and I go back and I cannot perceive him. When he acts on the left, I cannot behold him. And when he turns to the right, I cannot see him. You ever been there? Just keep it to yourself for a minute, okay? If we all answered, it would be one rousing yes. Sometime in vain you search for some visible evidence of the living God. Wouldn't it be great to wake up in the middle of the night and peek out the window and see a little sky writing? "Dear Chuck, I hear you. I'm in charge. Love, God." But that's not the way it works. I would love for that to happen. I'd love to get into my vehicle after a hard day at work and turn the radio on and have God say, "Before you listen to this station, I want to talk to you for a few minutes." What's that dial? Where is he on that dial? I would turn and... We'd love to have something tangible, something present. But we don't. It's a matter of faith. It's like the tragedy that struck this family of one child. The mother died early in the child's life, and the father and the daughter were left with the memory of this wonderful mother and the grief and the sorrow. And the night after the funeral of that day, he put his daughter to bed, and his heart just went out to her, and he decided that he would take a cot in there and put the cot by the daughter's bed. In the middle of the night, he heard her crying. And he called her name. And she said, "Daddy, it's so hard." She said, I just miss her so much. And he reached over and took her hand. She said, "Oh, that's so much better." And she put her hand over on his shoulder and on his chest. And he said, "You know, sweetheart, we have the Lord." She said, "I know it, but I just need someone with skin on. I just need someone to touch." If you live alone, you sometimes feel that. If you have been left alone because of a broken relationship, and you now find yourself where you once had companionship, but now it's just you, You must awaken sometime in the night and think, I wish I could find him there. I wish I could just reach out and touch him or hear his words. How reassuring that would be. This is a great man. This isn't some immature, fly-by-night, brand new Christian. This is a mature saint of God. Oh, that I could know where he is. But I cannot see him, behold him, or perceive him. Some of the greatest verses in all the Bible are verses 10, 11, and 12 of Job 23. I committed them to memory back when I was in my young 20s, and I have called them to mind perhaps more than any other passage of Scripture. I commend to you the memorizing of Job 23, 10 through 12. I'm serious. I've got them marked out in my Bible. I got a ruler and I marked around 23, 10 through 12. He knows the way that I take. Look at the verse. When he, that's God, has tried me, I shall come forth as gold. My foot has held his steps. His way have I kept and not declined. Neither have I turned back from the command of his lips. I love this word. I have esteemed, I have treasured, I have prized the words of his mouth more than my necessary food. I'm unable to locate the presence of God, but I trust him. Eliphaz, Bildad, Zophar, and later Elihu, you can say whatever you wish against me. God knows the way that I take. He knows the truth. He, my justifier, he and I are on speaking terms. I trust him. I believe in him. He knows the way I take. After the trial is over, I will come forth as gold. You can count on that, saints. When the trial has passed, you will be deeper and richer for it. I want you to allow those words to burn their way into your brain so deeply that they become like a divine filter for everything that happens in your life from now on. Everything. God knows the way that we take. One of the heretical ideas of these current days is the openness of God. Open theism is what it is called. As though God is still learning as he watches us respond to situations. In other words, omniscience is not really omniscience. It's kind of a learning knowledge. But the God of the Bible, I am convinced, and verses like this say that, the God of the Bible knows the way we take. Your need, verse 11, and mine, is to have our feet hold fast to his path, to keep his way and not turn aside, not depart from the command of his lips. You say, well, I thought we couldn't see him. What do you mean his lips? His word. It's as if God is speaking. When you open his book, his word teaches you, instructs you, counsels you, comforts you, reproves you, directs your steps. I have not departed from the command of his lips. And look at the last line. I have treasured. The word means to esteem, to value the words of his mouth more than steak and potatoes, more than solid dessert, more than the most delicious and delectable meal the finest chef in the country can provide. I have treasured the words of his mouth more than what I have for lunch or what I'm served or what I serve myself for supper. I treasure his words more than anything that even keeps me alive. That's the value I place on what he has said. Grace under pressure. That's why he could keep from answering Eliphaz or slugging him. That's how Job could restrain himself when he's being falsely accused. He knows that God knows the way he takes. God knows his heart. And he trusts God. Now, the second statement Job makes, which is the balance of this chapter, 13 through 17, I'm unable to understand the plan of God. Now, get that along with the first one, and you'll have a nice balance. I'm unable to locate the presence of God, but I trust him. Now, the second is, I am unable to understand the plan of God, but I trust him. Same ending, but it's another subject. His plan is unfolding, and I'm not able to understand it. In fact, he says he's unique in verse 13. God is unique. Who can turn him? What his soul desires, that he does. That's a very important statement. What his soul desires, that he does. God does not say to you some night, hey, Frank, what do you say I try this on you? How would that be? Don't wait for that to happen. He doesn't give you a call and say, Shirley, hi, this is God. I'm thinking about trying such and such tomorrow. See if you'll step up. So what do you think about that? It ain't going to happen. If you get calls like that, contact one of our counselors. He is unique. Who can turn him? What his soul desires, that he does. He doesn't ask permission. He doesn't tell you ahead of time. He doesn't explain why it's so hard. He doesn't let you know how it's going to come out. He doesn't tell you why it goes on and on and on and on and on, and most of it is unfair. He doesn't tell you how long it's going to last. He doesn't tell you when it's going to end. You trust him. You trust him. You wait. You serve him. You keep your feet on his paths. You treasure his words. And whatever God desires, that is what he does. And you trust him. You can't understand it. And don't call me, because I can't explain it either. I got my own stuff. You call me, I'll probably say, while you're on the line, I've got several things I want to ask you. And to make matters even more complicated, verse 14, he performs what is appointed for me. There's a uniqueness there. Nobody else was Job, and Job had what was appointed for Job, and that became his life and lifestyle. Just as he is performing what is appointed for you, and don't get your hopes up, many such decrees are with him. You've got a whole bunch of them waiting to implement once you get through this one. Isn't that fun? Therefore, I would be dismayed at his presence when I consider I am terrified of him. That's great, great vulnerability. Just say it. It's okay. I think the Lord would love to hear us say that on occasion. You frighten me. I heard about one of the Puritans who was so exasperated, the Lord was taking so much time, he went into his study, closed the door, and he said, God, hurry up. You're so slow. You frighten, you terrify me. How long is this going to go on? You can do that. God will understand. He's not going to go zap and you're gone. It's not like that. And Job is just as honest with him as he can possibly be. It was dark inside there. And it wasn't getting any lighter. And every day that passed, it just hurt more.
1: Even in the darkness, even when God seems silent and slow, you can be honest with him. You can tell him you're frightened, that the waiting is almost more than you can bear, and still trust him. That's the faith Job discovered, and it's the faith that God wants to grow in you. 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I'm Bill Meyer. Join us again when Chuck Swindoll describes how to handle criticism with class. 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
1: $480,000 a year for a single medication. You heard that right. Raison Q is a pancreatic cancer drug from Revolution Medicine, and a year's supply costs more than the average home in the U.S.

0: The pancreatic cancer drug Rayzon-Q is not a cure, but has been shown to prolong a patient's life expectancy. Among steadily increasing cancer drug costs, the high price tag is not unusual. In the 2024 drug approval cycle, 9 other meds exceeded $400,000 a year. Harvard professor Dr. Aaron Kesselheim criticized these practices, saying, quote, "We allow pharmaceutical companies to charge whatever they want and without any clear rationale other than how much they think they can get. What a contrast to the generosity of our God, who paid the cost of our salvation himself. By his stripes we are healed." Welcome to Haven Today. I'm David Wolin, sharing the great story that's all about Jesus. We're in a series called Made for Happiness, and we began yesterday with a conversation with pastor and author Andrew Wilson. We're talking about a foundational biblical truth, and in your own walk with God, you may already be exemplifying the truth that the greatest joy and happiness possible is found in God alone through our fellowship with the Father, Son, and Spirit. However, many of us, for one reason or another, may not fully believe this. Or maybe we believe it intellectually, we've learned it theologically, and yet somehow our hearts are not fully convinced all the time. We may, deep down, believe there's a trade-off here. The more I obey Christ, we might think, probably then the more I'll have to sacrifice what makes me happy. So, here's the corrective in Psalm 37, verse 4. Delight yourself in the Lord, and he will give you the desires of your heart. And this is also what Jesus was pointing to in John 17 when he prayed in the hearing of his disciples. Before going to the cross, he said these words, "But now I am coming to you. These things I speak in the world that they may have my joy fulfilled in themselves." Here's the point. To be a Christian is to be welcomed into the joy of Christ. The gospel actually transforms our heart to long for a kind of happiness the world cannot understand. And then our God both grants us a measure of it now and promises it fully in eternity to come. So the question is, how can we experience more of the happiness of God right now?
1: Humility actually increases our joy. Gratitude increases our joy. Love more than it. Love is the ultimate. That the more we love, the happier we are. But we need to realize that also the more we love, the more sadness we will often experience, because love is what makes us happy and it is what makes us sad.
0: The voice of Andrew Wilson there, talking about the nuance of our experience of joy as we live in this fallen world. And if what we're talking about today is capturing your interest and attention, then I cannot highly recommend enough the brand new hardback book by Andrew Wilson. It's called Happiness: What It Is, Where to Find It, and How to Make It Last Forever. 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

0: This is Haven Today. I'm David Wolin, and joining us again today from the outskirts of London. You told me about 60 miles outside, but Andrew Wilson, welcome back to Haven Today.
1: Thank you so much, David. Lovely to be here.
0: And real quick, just tell us, you're the pastor at King's Church London. Tell us about the church that you lead and the life that you have there with your family in London.
1: The church is very like the area. It's just wonderful. Loads of people from the Caribbean, loads of people from West Africa, a whole bunch of people who are like me, white British. It's a delightful community. And yeah, I've been serving there as part of the team as the teaching pastor for 10 years. And it is an absolutely delightful place. If you are ever in London, you should come and look us up. We'd have a great time. It's about 8 miles out from the city center. So it's not the place the tourists normally go, but I think it's far more real for all of that. And it's delightful.
0: Just curious, what was it that made you want to write this book and on this topic in particular?
1: I have been talking about this topic for 15 years and have found that Christians regularly, A, don't quite understand it, and B, are very, very chuffed. You don't have that word, do you? Delighted when they discover it, that actually God is happy and that he wants them to be happy and that there are lots of ways in which we can grow in our own happiness. And I found that so rewarding to teach people about that in the end, I thought it would be a really fun thing to write about as well.
0: I'm so glad you did. One of the key points that you made early on in your book and then built a lot on it, I found to be extremely helpful. You talked about the relationship between holiness and happiness. And perhaps similar to happiness and joy and how those are sometimes caricatured, those two things, holiness and happiness, sometimes are not appreciated for how connected they truly are.
1: Yes, they are. There's a number of ways of going at this, but I think it's particularly, partly there's a negative I'm trying to overcome, which is that I think people say your calling in life is to be holy rather than to be happy, and sort of setting them up as a, there's like a polarity there. And again, behind that, as you just said, there's a hint of the joy versus happiness distinction there as well, which is don't be shallow and trivial and flippant and just, and of course, I totally agree as a pastor, an evangelist, you'd want people to not pursue the shallow, trivial things of the world. You want them to pursue the deep resources of joy that are found in God and to pursue holiness, in which ultimately is where you will find your greatest joy. So I agree with that if you frame it that way. I just don't like the framing. I think the framing would be better to say you find deep holiness and deep happiness, joy in God, or you can find shallow, performative works righteousness, which isn't really a deep form of righteousness, holiness, and shallow performative pleasure, which isn't really deeply satisfying and has worn off the following morning or later that hour. And to pair them that way, to sort of to flip the axis in a way, so you've got the deep and the shallow at opposite ends of the spectrum rather than holiness and happiness. So I wanted to do that, but I also think it plays quite a big role. I write a chapter in the book on happiness and place and space, and basically try and think through a theological understanding of physical space as it relates to holiness and happiness in the Bible, using particularly the tabernacle and the temple.
0: Yes.
1: And I think when you do that, you realize the holiest place on earth is the happiest place on earth. It's in throughout the Bible. It is in Eden. It is in the tabernacle. It is in the temple. It is in the physical person of the Lord Jesus Christ. It is in the church. That what happens is this sort of, I think you might even have used this word earlier, the magnet, the idea of God's drawing us towards him. And so simultaneously, the temple system proclaims to those who use it and avail themselves of it, both, this is a place of deep and profound holiness because the being you're coming to is utterly other than you, and proclaims, and that's on through the sacrificial system, the veils, the distance, the process that you have to go through, the God, you know, God above the cherubim, but you only approach him once a year, all of those sorts of things. But it also proclaims deep happiness and deep joy by being festooned with Eden imagery everywhere and constantly these visions of rivers and water flowing from the throne and flowers and life and the almond tree that's budded and the life-giving words of the law which have been given to Israel, and there's bread in abundance and there's miracles cascading out from this place, and it's just filled with, you know, pomegranates and gourds and open flowers and gold and almost, and then there's, you know, sort of musicians leading everybody and corralling people towards worship. And I think the temple is designed in such a way as to make it obvious that this is the happiest place in the world, and it's the holiest place in the world. And the psalmists constantly sing songs about it and say, glorious things of you are spoken, O Zion, city of our God. All of my streams are found in you. This is the joy of the whole earth. This is the happiest place in the world. And they sing all these songs about it. And sometimes we sing those songs about it, but maybe somewhere there's a dissonance that we don't quite see the connection that this place of intense holiness is a place of intense happiness. And that's because ultimate holiness and ultimate happiness are both found in God. And so I think the invitation then to be holy is, in a manner of speaking, an invitation to be happy.
0: Yeah.
1: And our theology of place is one way in which we can help wrestle with that, I think.
0: Yeah. This was my favorite chapter in your book, personally.
1: Oh, great.
0: Well, and part of the reason was because without jumping to it too quickly, you made a very compelling and strong case across the entire canon of scripture that almost like the ring on the lens of a camera as you begin to turn it, you know, the picture begins to take shape and get sharper and sharper and sharper. And then we finally come to the New Testament and we see Jesus in clear, defined, you know, beautiful, a face we can recognize. And it's like the camera just comes into focus and suddenly the center and the epicenter of our experience of God and happiness and holiness suddenly becomes intensely personal. And there's a shift from place to person. And for me, that, yes, that was just like the lights went on and I thought, oh, that's beautiful. That's compelling. And he's right. He convinced me.
1: Well, I'm so glad. I mean, if you just give me one psalm, so Psalm 65, just even one line in the psalm, but it's this wonderful praises due to you, O God in Zion, and to you shall vows be performed, that psalm. And it says, blessed or Asher, flourishing, happy, is the one you choose and bring near to dwell in your courts. We shall be satisfied, which is that word, filled or sated or delighted or whatever, with the goodness of your house, the holiness of your temple. And that line alone, like, we are happy when we draw near to you. We flourish. We are made joyful. We are blessed when we draw near to you, and we will be satisfied or filled or sated with the goodness of your house and the holiness of your temple. So that's how Christians work. That almost, that's the temple we have to then transpose into New Testament,
0: yes,
1: context of the gathering of the people of God and the church. But that's Psalms for us. That's the way God's people worship. We come along and we expect to be filled and to be delighted by the holiness of your temple, and because those two things go together. So I'm glad that was helpful.
0: Very. So let's talk about then, because this book that you wrote was not only well-grounded theologically, which of course it was, but it also kind of gave you some handholds to grab onto and step on some practical things. So, and I'm sure this is one of the things that people who are engaging you on this topic just want to know. Okay, well, I would love to experience some growth in my own life of a greater happiness in the Lord. How do I make some progress in that? What does it look like to pursue this, you know, in my own life?
1: Yeah. So, I mean, I hope for some that my book will help. I think with lots of ideas in there, not just ideas. I think some of it's like counsel or that I think could be helpful. I think if I start with the single most, it might be the sentence that has most influenced my Christian life, which is George Mueller in his diary says, I realize that my first great duty in the morning is to have my soul happy in the Lord.
0: Yeah.
1: And he was speaking quite literally. He elaborates it in a remarkable passage where he says, I actually need to have my soul happy in the Lord through reflection on his word and what it says to me, even before I pray. And if you know anything about George Mueller, you might not have heard of him, but I know you have, David, but even if people haven't done anything about him, like the first thing you hear about him is prayer, his faith for what he was building, building orphanages, and it was an extraordinary amount of prayer. But he said, even before I do that, I have to have my soul happy in the Lord, because if I don't, and this is a John Piper gloss, says, I have to have my soul happy in the Lord, because until I am, I'm no use to anybody, because I'm trying to fill up my heart with something else. So I actually have to prioritize joy in God above. And when I say

0: part of our like, that's what my devotional life is, I think. My whatever we call it, our quiet times, or our, that's not always my favorite phrase, but you know, that thing we do where we set aside time. It might be very short. A mother's got, you know, multiple kids kicking off around the house, and you say, if I get 5 minutes, I've done well. And there might be others who say, I spend an hour. Like, I mean, all sorts of variants, but that's what I'm trying to do with that bit of the day. So I'm trying to prioritize my soul to be drawn. So that to me was really important advice. And then I think finding out the ways in which that happens in your life, and they will vary dramatically, the sorts of things people find. But trial and error helps us here a lot. How do you find you really, when you pray, your soul really rejoices in the Lord? How do you find it when you read your Bible? How do you find it when you, whatever, fasting, giving even, these other habits? What works? So there's some of that. I think understanding, and we touched on this a moment ago, that our temperament, I think, is important. There's a chapter in the book on this about how we think through who we are, the way we are made. Because I think that if you are a cheerful, a naturally temperamentally sunny person, certain things will work well for you, which if you were to then say, and this is therefore what a more melancholic temperament person should do, would make it worse for that person, because they then feel like they are being made to feel guilty for not feeling happier than they are, in addition to the fact that they don't feel as happy just because of the way they're wired. And I think that can be really hard, actually, for some people who struggle with depression in a more serious fashion, or have obsessive behaviors and so on, and condition, which all of those things actually make it, you just go, you need to understand your own temperament. And some of us, just our baseline, our set point is higher or lower than others. And we mustn't feel that we're somehow failing by not being more upbeat than we are about other things. We just, our temperaments shape us in that way. And I talk a lot about how that works. And then I think there's quite a lot of the way we just form normal, the virtues of the Christian life are all happiness-inducing virtues. So the practice of growing in humility. Humility makes you happier. Humble people are happier.
1: Yes.
0: Because what you expect and what you think you are entitled to goes down. And grateful people are happier because what you realize you actually have goes up. And so what happens if you can sort of picture it as like, if you're on a scale of 1 to 10, if I think I deserve an 8 and what I think I've got is a 4, that gap of 4 points is grumbling.
1: Yeah.
0: Is if what I think I deserve is a 2 and what I think I've got is a 7, that gap of 5 points is celebration. And therefore, humility actually increases our joy. Gratitude increases our joy. Love more than it. Love is the ultimate example, I think, of something that the more we love, the happier we are. But we need to realize that also, the more we love, the more sadness we will often experience, because love is what makes us happy and it is what makes us sad. And if our job in life, what we're trying to do is to stave off or inoculate ourselves against sorrow, we will rob ourselves of the greatest opportunities for happiness and pleasure and joy as well. And therefore, happy people cry more. Blessed are those who mourn. You know, you're invested, because you love, you stake your joy in other people's in other people's good, in loving other people, in loving God. And therefore you do suffer more and you lose more, but in the end you gain far more as well. So, and those are a few examples I touch on, but I think they're quite tangible things, that some of them very ordinary everyday things and some of them much deeper character things, which over a lifetime, I think, lead to far greater joy. But we do need to understand who we are and kind of manage expectations based on some self-awareness as well, which so I'm trying to do both of those things in the book at the same time.
1: The book is Happiness, What It Is, Where to Find It, and How to Make It Last Forever by Andrew Wilson. And Andrew, thank you so much for spending time with us on Haven today.
0: It's been an absolute pleasure. Thank you.

0: Trust and Obey from Commons Worship. This is Haven Today. I'm David Wolin. You've been listening to pastor and author Andrew Wilson chatting with me about his brand new book titled Happiness, and I'd love to send you a copy. It's our way of saying thank you for supporting this ministry of Haven, which points to Jesus each and every day. 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Again, haventoday.org. I'm David Wolin. Won't you come back again next time? We'll be keeping it all about Jesus. It's The Great Story here on Haven Today. For your walk with Jesus, I'm David Wolin with Haven Today, inviting you to anchor your day in God's Word. Ever heard the quote, "Preach the gospel at all times, when necessary, use words"? Often it's attributed to St. Francis of Assisi, but there are two problems. First, he never said it. Second, it's poor advice. The content of the gospel cannot be shared only by actions. Words are necessary. Paul wrote in Romans 10, "How can they believe in the one whom they have not heard? And how can they hear without someone preaching to them?" So don't play charades with the gospel. Open your mouth and proclaim that the Father sent the Son to die in the place of sinners so that by faith in him they may have eternal life. That is the gospel. Get more encouragement for your walk with Jesus at haventoday.org.
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1: It's a beautiful morning on this first day of September. 15 degrees right now with a high of 23 on the way. Full weather details coming up in 3 minutes. Good morning. I'm Mike Tom. Winnipeg's 30-kilometer-an-hour school zone speed limit returns today as students gear up to head back to school, most of them next week. The city says speed can make a big difference in preventing pedestrian collisions or lessening injuries. Rebecca Patronak is a road safety management engineer with the city of Winnipeg. She says children may not always navigate the road perfectly, so drivers need to be prepared for unexpected movements.
2: If a pedestrian's hit at 50 kilometers an hour, that person has a 50% chance of being seriously injured or even killed. And when we drop speeds down to 30 kilometers an hour, that chance, the chance of dying or being seriously injured reduces to 20%. So it makes a big impact.
1: The city's reminding drivers to slow down, put their phones away, and watch for children walking and biking to school. Emergency care is returning to Dauphin on Labor Day as repairs continue at the flood-damaged Regional Health Center. The province says a temporary emergency department will open on Monday, September 7th on the hospital's main floor and operate 24 hours a day. X-ray and lab services are also returning, while a mobile CT unit is expected within several weeks. Restoration work continues in other areas of the hospital impacted by extreme flooding earlier this summer. Manitobans can enjoy free entry to all provincial parks this Labor Day long weekend. The Manitoba government says vehicle permits will not be required from September 4th through the 7th. Campers can still expect nightly camping fees, and entrance fees remain in effect at national parks. Park interpreters will also offer free guided hikes, campfire talks, and other family-friendly programs. Visitors are reminded to follow fire restrictions, keep campsites clean, and secure food from wildlife, including your children. Maybe. Bethlehem Bible College is helping Palestinian Christians share a message of hope amid conflict in the Holy Land. College President Jack Sarah says their Christian faith shapes how they respond to pain and injustice in the region.
3: You hear a voice like ours, instead of calling for hatred, instead of calling for revenge, calling for loving our enemies, I think our voice is credible. That's why it's very important to hear our perspective.
1: Sarah says the college is calling for peace and ceasefires while encouraging Christians to pray. 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
4: A mix of sun and cloud throughout today with a high of 23, feeling more like 28 this afternoon, and a high UV index. Overnight tonight, dropping down to a low of 14 degrees. Tomorrow, a mix of sun and cloud, a high of 25, feeling more like 30. And on Thursday, sunny and a high of 27. For all those weather details anytime, find it on our app or website on the Jenny King weather page.
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0: Cece Winans, worthy of it all. Good morning, and thanks for tuning in to CHVN. I'm Sylvia St. Cyr with your first look at the day at 6:09 a.m. It is Tuesday, September 1st. That's right, brand new month, busy one for many parents and kids and students. The temperature right now in downtown Winnipeg is 15 degrees. Today, we're going to see a mix of sun and cloud, a high of 23 this afternoon, feeling more like 28 with the humidity and a high UV index. The hot spot in Manitoba currently is George Island at 17.7, and the cold spot is Churchill at 9.6. Coming up on today's show, it's September 1st, so that means that the school zone speed limits are back in effect for the entire school year until next end of June. The Sundown Gymkhana brought community together for the 22nd year, and this very fun horse riding event also helps kids who are abused find freedom once again. As we are heading into the long weekend, the province has announced that there is free provincial park entry for it. And this is the last week here on CHVN for Celebrate Summer Prizes. I'll tell you what today's is and how you can win it. And my question of the day today, parents, what's one thing you're praying for your child or children as they start a new school year next week? Give me a call or text with your answer, 1-877-951-CHVN. Again, parents, what's one thing you're praying for your child or children as they're starting this new school year? We've got some great music coming up. Don't go anywhere. We've got Mercy Me's Oh Death right after weather.
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2: Well, it's a nice morning out there, and once again, very, very quiet on the roads. I know it's still early, but usually we're seeing some traffic volume pick up already at 6 a.m. No crashes or stalls. 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You can reach me and Sylvia on that Shine Dental Talk and Text line, 1-877-951-CHVN. 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
0: A mix of sun and cloud throughout today with a high of 23, feeling more like 28 this afternoon, and a high UV index. Overnight tonight, dropping down to a low of 14 degrees. Tomorrow, a mix of sun and cloud, a high of 25, feeling more like 30. And on Thursday, sunny and a high of 27. For all those weather details anytime, find it on our app or website on the Jenny King weather page.
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Mercy Me, Oh Death on Winnipeg's positive and encouraging station. Happy Tuesday, everyone. I know the sun hasn't risen just yet. We'll get there very shortly, but the days are slowly getting shorter. And my question of the day today, as it is September 1st, what's one thing you're praying for your child or children as they start a new school year coming right up? We've got Tuesday right now with Left, Right, and if you want to give me a call or text, 1-877-951-CHBX.

0: Choosy Left Right, her new song on CHBN 95.1 FM Mornings, powered by Westbrook Dental Group. I'm Sylvia St. Cyr, and yes, we've got a week of relaxing, maybe, or scrambling to get the rest of your school shopping done. Then we've got a long weekend, one last break, and then we hit back to school. And what's great is, of course, we had these summer months off, but we are doing Classroom of the Month again. What a fun year we had last year. Domino's Classroom of the Month, where I get to bless an entire elementary school class with personalized pizza and also so many goodies. I got to tell you, meeting so many students, talking about what I do, hearing their questions, sometimes reading to them too as we wait for, you know, one or two items, things like that. I just had a blast last year. So if your kid is heading into kindergarten, grade 1, 2, 3, 4, or 5, you can right now nominate them for Domino's Classroom of the Month for September. I'm going to be delivering this September 17th. So I know that's not a lot of time that they're in the school or the classroom, but perhaps you already know the teacher, or maybe you are the teacher. Hey, you can nominate your class right now. All you got to do is head over to chbnradio.com, click on the contests sticker, and then you'll see the only blue one, Domino's Classroom of the Month. Click the blue sticker, fill out the form. Or maybe just keep it in your back pocket for when your kids start. And then, if you want to nominate their classroom, do so. It's all on our app and website. Coming up before 6:30, we've got Jeremy Camps again.
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3: 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We can cheer each other on and celebrate that unity is not uniformity. So just be yourself and give yourself permission to do it the way you feel God's leading you to do it.
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1: It's a beautiful morning on this first day of September. 15 degrees right now with a high of 23 on the way. Full weather details coming up in 3 minutes. Good morning. I'm Mike Tom. Winnipeg's 30-kilometer-an-hour school zone speed limit returns today as students gear up to head back to school, most of them next week. The city says speed can make a big difference in preventing pedestrian collisions or lessening injuries. Rebecca Patronak is a road safety management engineer with the city of Winnipeg. She says children may not always navigate the road perfectly, so drivers need to be prepared for unexpected movements.
2: If a pedestrian's hit at 50 kilometers an hour, that person has a 50% chance of being seriously injured or even killed. And when we drop speeds down to 30 kilometers an hour, that chance, the chance of dying or being seriously injured, reduces to 20%. So it makes a big impact.
1: The city's reminding drivers to slow down, put their phones away, and watch for children walking and biking to school. Emergency care is returning to Dauphin on Labor Day as repairs continue at the flood-damaged Regional Health Center. The province says a temporary emergency department will open on Monday, September 7th on the hospital's main floor and operate 24 hours a day. X-ray and lab services are also returning, while a mobile CT unit is expected within several weeks. Restoration work continues in other areas of the hospital impacted by extreme flooding earlier this summer. Manitobans can enjoy free entry to all provincial parks this Labor Day long weekend. The Manitoba government says vehicle permits will not be required from September 4th through the 7th. Campers can still expect nightly camping fees, and entrance fees remain in effect at national parks. Park interpreters will also offer free guided hikes, campfire talks, and other family-friendly programs. Visitors are reminded to follow fire restrictions, keep campsites clean, and secure food from wildlife, including your children. Maybe. Bethlehem Bible College is helping Palestinian Christians share a message of hope amid conflict in the Holy Land. College President Jack Sarah says their Christian faith shapes how they respond to pain and injustice in the region.
3: You hear a voice like ours, instead of calling for hatred, instead of calling for revenge, calling for loving our enemies, I think our voice is credible. That's why it's very important to hear our perspective.
1: Sarah says the college is calling for peace and ceasefires while encouraging Christians to pray. 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And over to the sports desk, the MJHL preseason is underway. Dauphin beat the Northern Manitoba Blizzard 5-2 last night, while Weiwei Sikapo downed Swan Valley 5-1. The Wolverines and Stampeders meet again tonight in Swan River. Steinbach and Winkler open up their preseasons against each other Friday night in Winkler. The Winnipeg Gold Eyes open their second last series of the regular season tonight in Fargo-Moorhead. Winnipeg sits second in the West Division, 3 games ahead of the Red Hawks. A series win would pretty much guarantee their playoff seat this year. The Toronto Blue Jays are back in action tonight after a day off on Monday. The Jays open a 3-game series in Cleveland against the Guardians. Toronto is 68-70 this season. That's last in the American League East, but somehow just a game and a half out of a wild card spot.
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4: Currently, we're sitting at 15 degrees as we are just about to hit that sunrise. We're going to have a mix of sun and cloud throughout today, a high of 23, feeling more like 28, and a high UV index. Overnight, dropping down to a low 14 degrees. Then tomorrow, mix of sun and cloud again, a high of 25, feeling like 30. And on Thursday, sunny and a high of 27. For Friday and Saturday, as we head into the long weekend, those details for weather can be found anytime on our Janny King weather page. 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

0: Zach Williams, Jesus Loves. Good morning. I'm Sylvia Saints here. Happy September, everyone. We're into a new month, and this one's big for back to school, university, college, elementary, middle school, high school, all the things, right? And also, school zones are in effect right now. We spoke with Rebecca Paterniak, a road safety management engineer with the City of Winnipeg, to talk a little bit about what safety concerns come with school returning.
1: I think it's just a lot more activity happening around schools. Kids are excited to be getting back to school. There's school buses on the road, parents driving to and from school. And kids, we can't expect them to navigate the road perfectly every time. They may make a mistake and step out on the road. And it's important that we're going slowly so that should that kind of a mistake happen, it won't end in a tragedy. So speeds are something that we see, and everyone just kind of adjusting back to the 30 kilometer an hour school zones being in effect. Speed matters. It's really important. If a pedestrian's hit at 50 kilometers an hour, that person has a 50% chance of being seriously injured or even killed. And when we drop speeds down to 30 kilometers an hour, that chance, the chance of dying or being seriously injured, reduces to 20%. So it makes a big impact.
0: If you are interested in checking out that full article, you can do that. Now we're going to speak with Rebecca once more coming up. And hey, here's your reminder. Those speed zones are now back in effect.
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3: Well, I really think people are going to soak up every last minute of summer holidays that they can. Very quiet out on the roads once again. Again, another reminder, it is September 1st. That means school zones are back in effect today for Winnipeg and many other communities that follow a September through June school zone structure. Keep an eye out for those school zones. Slow down. Let me know what you're seeing out there. You can reach me on the Shine Dental Talk and text line 1-877-951-CHVN. I'm Mike Tom.
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0: A mix of sun and cloud throughout today with a high of 23, feeling more like 28 this afternoon, and a high UV index. Overnight tonight, dropping down to a low of 14 degrees. Tomorrow, a mix of sun and cloud, a high of 25, feeling more like 30. And on Thursday, sunny and a high of 27. For all those weather details anytime, find it on our app or website on the Jenny King weather page.
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swells until grace on CHVN. Good morning. I'm Sylvia St. Cyr. Yes, we are into September and kids are getting ready to get back to school after the long weekend next week. And I would love to know my question of the day. What's one thing that you as parents are praying for your child as or children as they start a new school year? Please feel free to text or call 1-877-951-CHVN on the Shine Dental Talk and Text Line. Right now, Cynthia Locke and Jake Fretz, be with you.

0: Thanks for tuning in to Winnipeg's Positive and Encouraging Station this Tuesday morning. I'm Sylvia St. Cyr. It also happens to be September 1st. That means school zones are back in effect. And there's also some new safety pilot projects that are starting up. Rebecca Paterniak, a road safety management engineer with the City of Winnipeg, gives us details.
1: There's three things that we're doing in a few school zones this year that we're piloting. The first is, and so you might see this while you're out on the street driving about if they're going in one of the schools in your area. The first is something called an in-street school zone sign. And what it is a tall, narrow, and very bright yellow sign that's designed to go right in the middle of a street at a school crosswalk. It's a sign that's kind of bolted into the pavement, and it's intended to help make the crosswalk more visible and to also help drivers slow down and to remind them to yield to pedestrians that are crossing. So those signs are going in, I think, at about 10 schools across the city this year. We are also piloting a new type of pavement marking in a few school zones. It basically looks like the school zone sign that you may be used to seeing, but in black and white, and it'll be a big pavement marking on the pavement, like on the road itself, when you enter the school zone to help raise driver awareness that you're entering a school zone. And the third treatment that we have going in that has been installed already in a number of school zones throughout the city, ones that have kind of wider roads and that we've had a history of speeding concerns in, are some of our traffic calming quick build projects, where we've put in modular, bright yellow, very large curbs that weigh as much as a bison to create things like curb bump outs and median islands to help slow drivers through the school zone and improve the visibility of pedestrians and students that are crossing.
0: There you have it. If you want all the details, you can find it up on our app and website. But a great reminder, start slowing down already. They are in effect as of today.
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3: It's a beautiful morning and a beautiful drive in Winnipeg right now. No crashes or stalls. Traffic volume still fairly light for this time of day. That's all going to change just over a week from now as kids head back to school. And don't forget, while school isn't in session, today is the first day of school zone speed limits once again. So watch for those 30 kilometer an hour signs. And slow down. What are you seeing out there? We'd love to hear from you on the Shine Dental Talk and Text line, 1-877-951-CHVN. I'm Mike Tong.
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1: It's 16 degrees in downtown Winnipeg at 7 o'clock. More warm and humid temperatures coming our way today. Your full weather details are just around the corner. Good morning, I'm Mike Tom. School zones are back in place starting today. It includes a new reduced speed school zone. That zone is associated with École Minot-Pimatissouin and includes Fernbank Avenue, Miragate, and Murray Avenue. With school back in section, Rebecca Patronek, a road safety management engineer with the City of Winnipeg, is reminding drivers to slow down and stay alert.
2: Kids, we can't expect them to navigate the road perfectly every time. They may make a mistake and step out on the road. And it's important that we're going slowly so that should that kind of a mistake happen, it won't end in a tragedy.
1: The city says the 30-kilometer-an-hour limit is intended to help protect students, pedestrians, and other road users. Some good news in the parkland after a rough summer. Dauphin residents will have emergency care closer to home once again this coming weekend. The province says the emergency department at Dauphin Regional Health Center will reopen on Labor Day following extensive flood damage this summer. The temporary department will operate around the clock using temporary power, water, and other infrastructure. Other services, including surgery and endoscopy, will return as restoration work progresses. The Manitoba government is waiving provincial park vehicle permit fees this Labor Day long weekend. Permits will not be required from September 4th through 7th. Provincial Minister Mike Moyes is encouraging Manitobans to camp, hike, paddle, and enjoy the province's beaches and interpretive programs. Campers are still required to pay nightly camping fees. The province is also reminding visitors to follow fire restrictions and keep pets on a leash. A Christian leader in Bethlehem says Palestinian Christians want their voices of peace and hope to be heard amid conflict in the Holy Land. Bethlehem Bible College President Jack Sarah says Christians in the region are choosing a message of love rather than revenge.
3: Most Palestinian Christians, they're talking about peace, about hope. They're talking about trusting God.
1: Sarah's also asking believers around the world to pray for peace in the Holy Land. 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
4: A mix of sun and cloud throughout today with a high of 23, feeling more like 28 this afternoon, and a high UV index. Overnight tonight, dropping down to a low of 14 degrees. Tomorrow, a mix of sun and cloud, a high of 25, feeling more like 30. And on Thursday, sunny and a high of 27. For all those weather details anytime, find it on our app or website on the Jenny King weather page.
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0: 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Good morning, happy Tuesday, and happy September, everyone. Thank you so much for tuning in. I'm Sylvia St. Cyr. I've got Mike Tom in the studio.
1: Good day.
0: And I've got a question of the day that I would love to hear from all the parents out there. So, of course, kids are going back to school very soon. We've got one more week. We've got a nice long weekend. And then kids are heading back. So I would like to know, what's one thing you're praying for your child or children as they start a new school year next week?
1: Oh, that's so good. For me, it's just like, this is one of the rare times Mike's going to be serious, but for peace, my one kid is super excited, can't wait to go back, right? But the other one, it's always been a difficult thing, and there's a lot of like anxiety and some little learning issues that I think let them get them down, right? So I'm just praying that there's peace for them and they have a really fun year and realize how cool they are. Because, I mean, they're my child, so of course they're amazing, really.
0: Exactly. My daughter, last one, grade 12.
1: Wow.
0: Which is a little crazy for me, but I am praying that she just has a really fun last year.
1: Yeah.
0: You know, school in high school can be pretty stressful.
1: Yeah.
0: But it's the last year. There's sports. There's all these things that bond you. I just pray that she would be able to have fun. And then also, of course, and is always my prayer and prayer for all the kids, that they're able to be a light.
1: Yeah.
0: You know, one thing I've always told my daughter is the best way to have good friends is to be a good friend. So
1: nice.
0: If she can, you know, encourage some other people, then hopefully she can be encouraged as well.
1: Last year. Wow. That's super exciting. Wow.
0: Ooh, it's a little crazy too, but I would love to hear from you. What are you praying over your kid as they head into school next week already? And hopefully you've done your back to school shopping as well. Give us a call or text 1-877-951-CHVN.
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1: It's a beautiful morning and a beautiful drive in Winnipeg right now. No crashes or stalls. Traffic volume still fairly light for this time of day. That's all going to change just over a week from now as kids head back to school. And don't forget, while school isn't in session, today is the first day of school zone speed limits once again. So watch for those 30-kilometer-an-hour signs. And slow down. What are you seeing out there? We'd love to hear from you on the Shine Dental Talk and Text line, 1-877-951-CHVN. I'm Mike Tom.
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0: A mix of sun and cloud throughout today with a high of 23, feeling more like 28 this afternoon, and a high UV index. Overnight tonight, dropping down to a low of 14 degrees. Tomorrow, a mix of sun and cloud, a high of 25, feeling more like 30. And on Thursday, sunny and a high of 27. For all those weather details anytime, find it on our app or website on the Jenny King weather page.
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Need to Breathe, brother, on CHVN 95.1 FM. Your verse of the day today comes from Proverbs chapter 22, verse 6. 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And I'd also love to hear from you for our question of the day. It's pretty simple. Parents, what's one thing you're praying for your child or children as they start a new school year next week? 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Right now, Quinn Thrones, Every Gift.

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1: Quinn Thrownness, every gift. And when I think about the best gifts I've ever received in my entire life, immediately, it's my children. I have a son and a daughter, and my daughter's going into grade 12, which is pretty crazy. That's happening next week. And so many of you as parents, your kids are headed off to school. Of course, we have that 1 week and a nice long weekend. But my question of the day today, I'd love to hear from you. What is your prayer for your kid or kids this year as they head back to school? Give me a call or text 1-877-951-CHVN. Kim texted in. She said she's praying for patience and peace over her kids. First of all, that's a great start. She said her daughter's going into high school, praying for discernment in her friendships and the things she is called to. A solid foundation for her as she takes off on new adventures. And then she's praying strength and bravery for her son, who missed a year and a half, and he feels a little bit behind compared to his classmates. It was definitely a good reason why he missed that. We're praying over him right now, and he's headed into the next grade. So we're going to be praying that he has the knowledge that even if he didn't know it, God helps him and will help him. Would you pray for that special, amazing boy and also your kids as they head into school? And what's your prayer specifically for your kids? I would love to hear. Feel free to give me a call or text this morning, 1-877-951-CHVN. I think one of the best things we can do as parents, of course, is love our children and show them the way into life, but then also pray for them. So let's do that this morning together.
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3: Well, one new construction closure. Eastbound Jarvis will be closed from Parr to Power Street. That's until October 2nd, so expect delays there. Again, that's eastbound Jarvis. No incidents to report, and still a pretty quiet drive out there. And again, another reminder, it is September 1st. School zone speed limits are back in effect. Watch out for those signs and slow down. Let me know what you're seeing out there. You can reach me on the Shine Dental Talk and Text line, 1-877-951-CHVN. I'm Mike Tong.
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0: That's Matthew West, What If, here on CHVN. Good morning, I'm Sylvia Saints here, just sitting in the CHVN studio, sipping on my coffee this Tuesday morning, waiting for y'all to call in. I need those parents. Let me know what your prayer is as your kid or kids head back to school next week. Right now, we've got news, sports, and weather. 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
2: A hot and humid first week of September in store for us. I'll have your weather details in just a few minutes. Good morning, I'm Mike Tom. As school zone speed limits take effect today, the city of Winnipeg is piloting three new safety measures around schools this fall. Bright yellow in-street crosswalk signs will be installed at 10 school locations. And the city's also testing new black and white pavement markings designed to alert drivers when they're entering a school zone. And bright yellow traffic calming curves are being used at several school crosswalks on wider streets. Rebecca Patronick, a road safety management engineer with the city, says the measures are designed to make crosswalks more visible and remind drivers to slow down and yield to pedestrians.
3: Drivers are not always going 30 kilometers an hour in the school zone, and we want to do things to help change the built environment to reinforce that the limit is 30 kilometers an hour.
2: The city says speed can make a big difference in the outcome of pedestrian collisions. You can read more about some of the new pilot projects at chvnradio.com. A major step in restoring health care in Dauphin is set for Labor Day. The emergency department at Dauphin Regional Health Center will reopen on Monday with 24-hour emergency care. Walk-in diagnostic services will also move back to the hospital, and a mobile CT unit is expected within several weeks. Dialysis, chemotherapy, and labor and delivery services remain available at other locations throughout the region while repairs continue. The provincial government is giving you a good reason to get out and explore the province this weekend. With more details, here's Leanna Peters.
4: Manitobans can enjoy free entry to all provincial parks this Labor Day long weekend. The Manitoba government says provincial park vehicle permits will not be required from September 4th to 7th. The province is encouraging Manitobans to take advantage of the long weekend by camping, hiking, paddling, visiting beaches, or taking part in interpretive programs. Park interpreters will offer free guided hikes, campfire talks, and family programs throughout the weekend.
2: And Bethlehem Bible College is helping Palestinian Christians share a message of hope amid conflict in the Holy Land. College President Jack Sarah says their Christian faith shapes how they respond to pain and injustice.
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2: 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In sports, all hockey season is upon us. MJHL preseason hockey continues tonight after two games open up the schedule. Last night, Dauphin defeated the Northern Manitoba Blizzard 5-2, while Weiwei-Sikaple beat Swan Valley 5-1. The Wolverines and Stampeders have a rematch tonight, this time in Swan River. The playoff race continues tonight for the Winnipeg Gold Eyes as they visit Fargo-Moorhead. Winnipeg enters its second last series of the season, just three games ahead of the Redhawks for second place in the West. And the Toronto Blue Jays open a three-game road series against the Cleveland Guardians tonight. Toronto enters that series at 68-70 and last in the American League East. Despite that, the Jays remain just a game and a half back in the wild card race. There's always hope.
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0: We are sitting at 16 degrees with a beautiful, partly cloudy sky overhead. And it'll be a mix of sun and cloud throughout the rest of the day. A high of 23 this afternoon, feeling more like 28 here in downtown Winnipeg. And a high UV index. Overnight tonight, dropping down to a low of 14 degrees. Tomorrow, mix of sun and cloud, a high of 25, feeling more like 30. And on Thursday, sunny and a high of 27. Summer weather definitely is not over yet, which I am enjoying. 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

0: Katie Nicole, have your way here on CHVN 95.1 FM, mornings powered by Westbrook Dental Group. I'm Sylvia St. Cyr. My question of the day today is, what is your prayer for your child or your children as they head back to school? That can be college or university as well. 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But I'm just going to take a moment. I don't do this often, but if there's any parents listening, if there's any students listening right now, if you're up early, wow, I guess you're getting ready. I love it. But I'm just going to take a moment and pray over all the students that are headed back to school. Dear Heavenly Father, I just lift up these students in our province that are going back to school, whether it's kindergarten, grade 1 to 12, whether it's college or university. These are your beloved children, these sons and daughters. And as they head back to school, there's often so many emotions involved. Some excited, some nervous, some anxious, some wondering if it's going to be the same as last year in a good or bad way. And whatever that looks like, Lord, would you speak to these children's hearts? Would you speak life? I speak life over them right now. In Jesus' name, I pray your peace would wash over them. I pray for wonderful relationships, for moments where kindness can be shared, because, Lord, we know kindness is a fruit of your Spirit living in us. And kindness matters so very much and changes lives, truly. I also want to pray, Lord, right now for those teachers, for those EAs, for the secretaries, for the principals, the vice principals, the counselors, everyone involved, the janitors, the bus drivers who are also headed back to this routine starting next week. I pray a blessing upon them. I pray peace, patience, and your goodness and your presence. All these things I pray in Jesus' name. Amen. And right now I ask you, our listeners, also, if you would like to let me know what you're praying over your child or kid as they head back to school, please give me a call or text 1-877-951-CHVN.
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2: I cannot say it enough times today. It's September 1st. And what does that mean for your commute? School zone speed limits back in effect. Keep an eye open for those school zones and those 30 kilometer an hour signs. Also, some new pilot projects with new markings on the roadway for some of those school zones. So that should help you notice entering some places. Let me know if you're seeing anything else out on the roads today. It is a pretty quiet drive still. Our number on the Shine Dental Talk and Text line is 1-877-951-CHVN. I'm Mike Tong.
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0: A mix of sun and cloud throughout today with a high of 23, feeling more like 28 this afternoon, and a high UV index. Overnight tonight, dropping down to a low of 14 degrees. Tomorrow, a mix of sun and cloud, a high of 25, feeling more like 30. And on Thursday, sunny and a high of 27. For all those weather details anytime, find it on our app or website on the Jenny King weather page.
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Kyle Wickham, Hymn of Heaven on Winnipeg's Positive and Encouraging Station. I'm Sylvia St. Cyr, and it's not too late to weigh in. All you parents who've got kids maybe sleeping in right now but headed back to school next week, what's one thing you're praying for your child or children as they start a new school year? Right now, from Portage La Prairie, Jake Fritz made it all.

0: I thank you for listening to CHVN 95.1 FM. Thanks for tuning in. I'm Sylvia St. Cyr. Happy Tuesday and September 1st. Yes, new month and so many things that we are looking forward to, including a long weekend coming up. If you're looking for things to do, look no further than our Mr. Reuter Plumbing events calendar. So when I look at it, I can see this Thursday, something called Books, Borscht, and Blues. I'm already intrigued. That's happening at the Mennonite Heritage Village in Steinbach this Thursday at 5:30 p.m. There is something on Friday at the Victoria Inn called Come Holy Spirit Conference 2026. There's also the Way Tabernacle Ministries 5th Annual Crusade. That's at 6 Dunraven Avenue, 7 p.m. on Friday. Then on Saturday, Fun with Family Day is back. That's at Our Farm Greenhouse near Portage La Prairie. Starts at 10 a.m. There's going to be Danielle Savard. She's a Manitoban. Also Jason Gray and Josh Wilson. There's going to be a mechanical bull, yard games, balloon twisting, touch a truck, bouncy castles, Mission Fest, laser tag, tractor rides, face painting, food trucks, petting zoo, live market. It is a free event for the entire family. That's this Saturday. Go check out all the details. That's on our Mr. Reuter Plumbing events calendar. And of course, if you've got something going on in September that you want to let the public know about, please put it up on our Mr. Reuter Plumbing events calendar for free.
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2: Well, I did get one update from somebody letting me know it looked like there was a collision at Notre Dame and Maryland and had taken out some lights. They said crews were on the scene repairing those, though, and there weren't really any delays. That's good news. It is a pretty quiet drive out on the roadways today. Again, you'll see some slowdowns like northbound Lagimodiere approaching Dugald, as well as a lot of stretches of Route 90, but still, all in all, for, you know, just before 8 o'clock on a weekday morning, it's pretty quiet in the city. Again, it's September 1st. School zones are in effect. Watch out for those signs and slow down. Let me know what else you're seeing out there on the Shine Dental Talk and Text line, 1-877-951-CHVN. I'm Mike Tom.
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0: The lead singer of Mercy Me, Bart Millard, hopes that people who have children with chronic illnesses take comfort in knowing they're not alone.
9: 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Yes, my son is technically healthy, but insulin is still life support. 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If people can find just some comfort or some healing, knowing that they're not the only ones going through this, or they maybe in some way have a voice from this movie, that would be incredible.
8: One Heart is brought to you by the following sponsors.
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1: A hot and humid week in store for us this first week of September. I have your full weather details coming up in just a couple minutes. Good morning, I'm Mike Tom. School zones are back in place starting today. It includes a new reduced speed school zone. That zone is associated with Ecole Minot-Pimatissouin and includes Fernbank Avenue, Miragate, and Murray Avenue. With school back in section, Rebecca Patronek, a road safety management engineer with the City of Winnipeg, is reminding drivers to slow down and stay alert.
2: Kids, we can't expect them to navigate the road perfectly every time. They may make a mistake and step out on the road, and it's important that we're going slowly so that should that kind of a mistake happen, it won't end in a tragedy.
1: The city says the 30-kilometer-an-hour limit is intended to help protect students, pedestrians, and other road users. Some good news in the parkland after a rough summer. Dauphin residents will have emergency care closer to home once again this coming weekend. The province says the emergency department at Dauphin Regional Health Center will reopen on Labor Day following extensive flood damage this summer. The temporary department will operate around the clock using temporary power, water, and other infrastructure. Other services, including surgery and endoscopy, will return as restoration work progresses. The Manitoba government is waiving provincial park vehicle permit fees this Labor Day long weekend. Permits will not be required from September 4th through 7th. Provincial Minister Mike Moyes is encouraging Manitobans to camp, hike, paddle, and enjoy the province's beaches and interpretive programs. Campers are still required to pay nightly camping fees. The province is also reminding visitors to follow fire restrictions and keep pets on a leash. A Christian leader in Bethlehem says Palestinian Christians want their voices of peace and hope to be heard amid conflict in the Holy Land. Bethlehem Bible College President Jack Sarah says Christians in the region are choosing a message of love rather than revenge.
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4: A mix of sun and cloud throughout today with a high of 23, feeling more like 28 this afternoon, and a high UV index. Overnight tonight, dropping down to a low of 14 degrees. Tomorrow, a mix of sun and cloud, a high of 25, feeling more like 30. And on Thursday, sunny and a high of 27. For all those weather details anytime, find it on our app or website on the Jenny King weather page.
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0: Never gave up on me. Just past the 8 o'clock hour, the Afters, You Never Gave Up on Me. A good reminder song, the Lord is not done with you because you've got breath in your lungs. That's how I know. I'm Sylvia St. Cyr. Hope you're having a great day so far. Of course, we've got summer break. It is still on. Next weekend, a long weekend ahead, and then back to school. And lots of kids are probably excited, things like that, but there are kids in so many developing countries that are unable to go to school unless someone steps in, and that someone can be you. Childcare International is looking for people to partner with them in prayer and through donations, one-time donations, to help kids get sponsored for the entire year. When you give, let's say $10, maybe $100, maybe $500, any amount that you feel led to give, when we hit $480 collectively, we get another kid sponsored. That means they receive Christ-centered education because of your generosity and access to medical health care. 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If you want to check out more details about what Childcare International is all about, and then maybe even give a donation, you can do that. 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Click on the blue child sponsorship sticker. You'll also see some of those beautiful, bright, shining faces that are really excited to head back to school. Bay Turner, Somebody's Praying, is coming up in just a few minutes after weather details.
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2: We did get a call about a collision in Notre Dame and Maryland. That took out a light standard at that intersection, but the caller said no real delays and the light standard is being fixed. And otherwise, still pretty quiet drive in the city. Some slowdowns on the major routes and construction zones, but all in all, fairly decent drive. Again, a reminder, it is September 1st. Watch out for those school zones and slow down. And please, if you see anything going on in traffic, let us know on the Shine Dental Talk and Text line 1-877-951-CHVN. I'm Mike Tong.
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0: A mix of sun and cloud throughout today with a high of 23, feeling more like 28 this afternoon, and a high UV index. Overnight tonight, dropping down to a low of 14 degrees. Tomorrow, a mix of sun and cloud, a high of 25, feeling more like 30. And on Thursday, sunny and a high of 27. For all those weather details anytime, find it on our app or website on the Jenny King weather page.
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5: Should have been long gone now, yeah. Should damn be living.

0: praying.
1: Always a good thing to know you're prayed for. Hey, that's Bay Turner. Somebody's praying. Good morning. I'm Sylvia Saints here, and we are headed into a long weekend, and even better, especially for all you nature enthusiasts. I know you're out there. It's free provincial park entry this weekend. One last break before school starts up again. You can go for free. Now, that doesn't include paying for a campsite, but getting into there, hiking, biking, fishing, summer fun on the beach. 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Right now, Daniel Richter, Light That Shines.

0: Daniel Richter, Light That Shines. And there were definitely little precious lights that were shining this past weekend at an event called Sundown Gymkhana. Now, they are celebrating their 22nd year doing this. It happened over August 29th and 30th. And this is where families, horseback riders, and community members come for a horseback riding competition, entertainment, and then also fundraising. Carla Campbell, one of the event organizers, said the weekend is about bringing people together. And they also got to camp out at this person's yard and just connect. It's a wonderful time. People who have been in it really enjoy it. Some people are competitive. A lot of riders just do it for fun. Little kids get to have a chance to ride on a horse around the ring as well. And community support is the heart behind the whole thing. They help Guardians of the Children. And Geezer, the president of the Steinbeck and Winnipeg chapter, said, "We love our community. The organization works primarily with kids and their families, where kids who have suffered abuse go through the court system. And these bikers, who are just have the biggest hearts in the world, go and support them. It is fabulous." So the weekend was a great event and success. 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
2: We did get a call about a collision in Notre Dame and Maryland. That took out a light standard at that intersection, but the caller said no real delays and the light standard is being fixed. And otherwise, still pretty quiet drive in the city. Some slowdowns on the major routes and construction zones, but all in all, fairly decent drive. Again, a reminder, it is September 1st. Watch out for those school zones and slow down. And please, if you see anything going on in traffic, let us know on the Shine Dental Talk and Text line, 1-877-951-CHVN. 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
1: A hot and humid first week of September in store for us. I'll have your weather details in just a few minutes. Good morning, I'm Mike Tom. As school zone speed limits take effect today, the city of Winnipeg is piloting three new safety measures around schools this fall. Bright yellow in-street crosswalk signs will be installed at 10 school locations. And the city's also testing new black and white pavement markings designed to alert drivers when they're entering a school zone. And bright yellow traffic calming curves are being used at several school crosswalks on wider streets. Rebecca Patronick, a road safety management engineer with the city, says the measures are designed to make crosswalks more visible and remind drivers to slow down and yield to pedestrians.
2: Drivers are not always going 30 kilometers an hour in the school zone, and we want to do things to help change the built environment to reinforce that the limit is 30 kilometers an hour.
1: The city says speed can make a big difference in the outcome of pedestrian collisions. You can read more about some of the new pilot projects at chvnradio.com. A major step in restoring healthcare in Dauphin is set for Labor Day. The emergency department at Dauphin Regional Health Center will reopen on Monday with 24-hour emergency care. Walk-in diagnostic services will also move back to the hospital, and a mobile CT unit is expected within several weeks. Dialysis, chemotherapy, and labor and delivery services remain available at other locations throughout the region while repairs continue. The provincial government is giving you a good reason to get out and explore the province this weekend. With more details, here's Leanna Peters.
3: Manitobans can enjoy free entry to all provincial parks this Labor Day long weekend. The Manitoba government says provincial park vehicle permits will not be required from September 4th to 7th. The province is encouraging Manitobans to take advantage of the long weekend by camping, hiking, paddling, visiting beaches, or taking part in interpretive programs. Park interpreters will offer free guided hikes, campfire talks, and family programs throughout the weekend.
1: And Bethlehem Bible College is helping Palestinian Christians share a message of hope amid conflict in the Holy Land. College President Jack Sarah says their Christian faith shapes how they respond to pain and injustice.
4: You hear a voice like ours, instead of calling for hatred, instead of calling for revenge, calling for loving our enemies, I think our voice is credible. That's why it's very important to hear our perspectives.
1: Sarah says the college is calling for peace and ceasefires while encouraging Christians to pray. 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In sports, all hockey season is upon us. MJHL preseason hockey continues tonight after two games open up the schedule. Last night, Dauphin defeated the Northern Manitoba Blizzard 5-2, while Weiwei Sekapel beat Swan Valley 5-1. The Wolverines and Stampeders have a rematch tonight, this time in Swan River. The playoff race continues tonight for the Winnipeg Gold Eyes as they visit Fargo-Moorhead. Winnipeg enters its second last series of the season, just three games ahead of the Redhawks for second place in the West. And the Toronto Blue Jays open a three-game road series against the Cleveland Guardians tonight. Toronto enters that series at 68-70 and last in the American League East. Despite that, the Jays remain just a game and a half back in the wild card race.
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5: Partly cloudy right now in downtown Winnipeg, sitting at 16 degrees. We're going to have a mix of sun and cloud throughout the day, a high of 23 this afternoon, feeling more like 28, and a high UV index. Overnight tonight, dropping down to a low of 14 degrees. Tomorrow, a mix of sun and cloud, a high of 25, feeling more like 30. And on Thursday, sunny and a high of 27. 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

0: Care. Big Daddy Weave, let it begin on Winnipeg's Positive and Encouraging Station. Good morning, I'm Sylvia St. Cyr. Summer is not over. It is officially and legally summer until September 20th, 21st. I always get the dates mixed up. Anyway, we want to celebrate summer with you this one last week. We've been doing giveaways and prizes all summer long. And today, all you got to do is fill out our online form for you to win. 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If you've never done an escape room, you definitely should enter. And if you have, you're probably going to enter because you know how fun they are. And we've had such amazing sponsors all summer long as well that I want to give a quick shout out to. Lux Furniture Company, Lux Barbecue Company, Danny's Whole Hog Pong Room, of course, Trapped Escape Room, which we're giving away today, and the Pickleball Club of Winnipeg. Go fill out that form before you forget and keep it locked right here because we've got Brandon Lake and Nick Jonas on the way with the author.
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2: We did get a call about a collision in Notre Dame and Maryland. That took out a light standard at that intersection, but the caller said no real delays and the light standard is being fixed. And otherwise, still pretty quiet drive in the city. Some slowdowns on the major routes and construction zones, but all in all, fairly decent drive. Again, a reminder, it is September 1st. Watch out for those school zones and slow down. And please, if you see anything going on in traffic, let us know on the Shine Dental Talk and Text line 1-877-951-CHVN. I'm Mike Tom.
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0: A mix of sun and cloud throughout today with a high of 23, feeling more like 28 this afternoon, and a high UV index. Overnight tonight, dropping down to a low of 14 degrees. Tomorrow, a mix of sun and cloud, a high of 25, feeling more like 30. And on Thursday, sunny and a high of 27. For all those weather details anytime, find it on our app or website on the Jenny King weather page.
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0: shoulders are creeping up to your ears and you're feeling tense, this devotional's for you today. I hope it blesses you. So if you are not too busy, take a moment and just listen. It comes from Chuck Swindoll. Today's is called Knowing God, Being Still. So Ephesians 5:1 is the verse, and this is what it says. Be imitators of God, therefore, as dearly loved children. Maybe you never realized such a statement was in the Bible. What a strange command. Be imitators of God. But to do that, to be an imitator of God, requires that we come to terms with the value of quietness, slowing down, coming apart from the noise and speed of today's pace, and broadening our lives with a view of the eternal reach of time. It means saying no to more and more activities that increase the speed of our squirrel cage. Knowing God requires that we be still, as it says in Psalm 46:10. It means if I'm a pastor, I do more than tend the sheep. The same applies if I'm a businessman or a homemaker. It means I refuse to be driven by guilt and unrealistic demands on my time and my priorities. It means I must draw away from what's going on and seek solitude with my Father. We'll be criticized, of course, for taking away time to be still. But it's not a take it or leave it luxury. It is necessary for survival. That's not the full thing. If you want to read it, you can find it now on our app or website, but it has already brought me calm, and that is sponsored by Destiny Road Coffee Roasters. All the rest of those details on our app and website. We're going to continue this encouragement. Our Insight for Living Canada is coming right up, but first, your last traffic report of the morning.
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2: We did get a call about a collision in Notre Dame and Maryland. That took out a light standard at that intersection, but the caller said no real delays and the light standard is being fixed. And otherwise, still pretty quiet drive in the city. Some slowdowns on the major routes and construction zones, but all in all, fairly decent drive. Again, a reminder, it is September 1st. Watch out for those school zones and slow down. And please, if you see anything going on in traffic, let us know on the Shine Dental Talk and Text line 1-877-951-CHVN. I'm Mike Tong.
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4: Love has a language all its own. Isn't it interesting that when it is on display, no words can adequately define or describe it? And when it is absent, no words can take its place. That's why I refer to love as one of those few essentials for life. I don't use that word often. Webster tells us that essential has to do with that which is absolutely basic, indispensable, vital. Love is what air, food, and water are to physical life. Love is what the three R's are to a good education. Love is what nine people and pitching and hitting and fielding are to the game of baseball. Love is what 11 people and offense and defense and special teams are to the game of football. Love is the glue that when applied will bond a family, regardless of what the family is going through. Step back with me and imagine several scenes that sort of say it all when it comes to love. You and I are in an airport, and we look over our shoulder and we hear the sounds of a family as the dad gets up to get on the plane. He's surrounded by those who are getting up in years. Obviously, his parents are hers, his wife, and three or four children whose arms are around his legs. He's in a uniform being deployed to defend the country or to liberate

0: greet another, they're saying their goodbyes. The tears, the hugs, the kisses have a language all their own. No words are needed. Walk with me onto the maternity floor of any of the local hospitals and stand in the shadows and watch as the nurse with a smile on her face brings a newborn into the room for a first-time mother and her husband, the dad, standing there and arms are reaching out for that first time for her to nurse. That look. The baby almost gets sore from all the handling of mom and dad that first visit. It's their love, which really needs no words, surround and envelop the child. Look into the face of any proud father of the bride coming down the aisle at a wedding, which is my joy as a pastor to do from time to time. I have the best view. I get to see this man who is getting ready to hand over a Stradivarius to the gorilla who is waiting down front. And he is so enraptured in his love for her, he can hardly remember the one line that is his to say. I'll never forget the wedding when I ask, and who gives this bride to be married to this groom? The dad, bewildered, said, my mother and I. He had to sort of negotiate sitting down by his wife after that. And get over with my mother.
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2: A hot and humid week in store for us this first week of September. I have your full weather details coming up in just a couple minutes. Good morning, I'm Mike Tom. School zones are back in place starting today. It includes a new reduced speed school zone. That zone is associated with Ecole Mino Pimatissewin and includes Fernbank Avenue, Miragate, and Murray Avenue. With school back in section, Rebecca Patronek, a road safety management engineer with the City of Winnipeg, is reminding drivers to slow down and stay alert.
3: Kids, we can't expect them to navigate the road perfectly every time. They may make a mistake and step out on the road, and it's important that we're going slowly so that should that kind of a mistake happen, it won't end in a tragedy.
2: The city says the 30-kilometer-an-hour limit is intended to help protect students, pedestrians, and other road users. Some good news in the parkland after a rough summer. Dauphin residents will have emergency care closer to home once again this coming weekend. The province says the emergency department at Dauphin Regional Health Center will reopen on Labor Day following extensive flood damage this summer. The temporary department will operate around the clock using temporary power, water, and other infrastructure. Other services, including surgery and endoscopy, will return as restoration work progresses. The Manitoba government is waiving provincial park vehicle permit fees this Labor Day long weekend. Permits will not be required from September 4th through 7th. Provincial Minister Mike Moyes is encouraging Manitobans to camp, hike, paddle, and enjoy the province's beaches and interpretive programs. Campers are still required to pay nightly camping fees. The province is also reminding visitors to follow fire restrictions and keep pets on a leash. A Christian leader in Bethlehem says Palestinian Christians want their voices of peace and hope to be heard amid conflict in the Holy Land. Bethlehem Bible College President Jack Sarah says Christians in the region are choosing a message of love rather than revenge.
4: Most Palestinian Christians, they're talking about peace, about hope. They're talking about trusting God.
2: Sarah's also asking believers around the world to pray for peace in the Holy Land. 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
5: A mix of sun and cloud throughout today with a high of 23, feeling more like 28 this afternoon, and a high UV index. Overnight tonight, dropping down to a low of 14 degrees. Tomorrow, a mix of sun and cloud, a high of 25, feeling more like 30. And on Thursday, sunny and a high of 27. For all those weather details anytime, find it on our app or website on the Jenny King weather page.
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1: 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Good morning. I'm Sylvia St. Cyr. 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

0: Collect Assembly Wedding Day here on CHBN 95.1 FM. I'm going to do my best not to cry happy tears as I share this next story and article, but no guarantees because this is a feel-good story, and especially if you're a mother. Whew. Okay, 6 months ago, February 10th, there was the shooting at Tumbler Ridge, BC, in that middle school. And 10 people died, including the shooter, and 27 were injured. Of those 27, one of those that has been fighting for her life ever since is Maya Gabala. We have an update today on her. And, okay, it's good. It's really good. So she had brain injuries. She had to have a tube in her head. She has been fighting just to survive. And just recently, one quiet word that her mother has been praying for months to hear happen. She said, "Mom." Now, when you have a baby, of course, you're waiting for those words so excitedly. And then you raise that child and you pray for that child. And then that child goes through a school shooting. And then you pray for just that one word again. And she says, "Thank you, my baby girl. Thank you for being incredible." Okay, so that is just, I know it's a small little step, but it's huge, especially for this beautiful mama. So if you want to see that video and maybe grab a box of tissues like me, you can do it. That update, it's up on our app and website right now, chvnradio.com. And I would ask that you would also continue praying for Maya.
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0: A mix of sun and cloud throughout today with a high of 23, feeling more like 28 this afternoon, and a high UV index. Overnight tonight, dropping down to a low of 14 degrees. Tomorrow, a mix of sun and cloud, a high of 25, feeling more like 30. And on Thursday, sunny and a high of 27. For all those weather details anytime, find it on our app or website on the Jenny King weather page.
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0: 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Go out, enjoy nature. It's supposed to be quite beautiful weather-wise as well, which you can find details anytime on our Jenny King weather page. More great music coming up. 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John Reddick's The Way in just a few minutes.
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0: John Reddick, The Way on Winnipeg's Positive and Encouraging Station. This weekend, it's a long weekend. The Monday is off for many people. And there is free provincial park entry. So for the day, you don't have to pay to go in. If you already have a pass, well, you already have a pass. But this means we can go to the beach. We can do some fishing. Of course, you have to have fishing licenses and all that jazz. But you can also take a walk, take a hike. I actually went to three brand new hikes this summer already. And I just wanted to talk about them really quick for any of those other hikers out there. Steep Rock Trail. Now that's in Steep Rock, Manitoba. It is a long drive. That's 6 hours for the full day, at least from Niverville. It's 3 hours one way. Totally worth it. Gorgeous views, very blue water, and a whole lot of fun. And of course, then you can jump in. It's hot. Also, I checked out McGilvery Falls Trail recently, and it was very beautiful. Now, it is definitely a little bit more challenging, especially the initial. It's just kind of like a straight up walk slash hike. And gorgeous high views as well, 4.5 kilometers. And then me and my son did tackle the Manterio Trail. That's something that I did train 4 months for. And I do want to give a big warning because it's 67 kilometers. It's a 4 day or 3 day or 2 day hike, depending on how interesting you are. But I do know some people doing it this weekend. So I wish you all the best. And I got to say, Manitoba parks are absolutely stunning. I love living in Manitoba and exploring all these little nooks and crannies. And this weekend, you can do it with a free park pass. Those full details are up on our app and website. More great music coming up in just a few minutes. 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
0: A mix of sun and cloud throughout today with a high of 23, feeling more like 28 this afternoon, and a high UV index. Overnight tonight, dropping down to a low of 14 degrees. Tomorrow, a mix of sun and cloud, a high of 25, feeling more like 30. And on Thursday, sunny and a high of 27. For all those weather details anytime, find it on our app or website on the Jenny King weather page.
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0: Jesus Plus Nothing on Winnipeg's positive and encouraging station. Good morning. I'm Sylvia St. Cyr, and I'm so glad that you chose to join us today. That's it. That's all for me in my morning show tomorrow morning. That's what I wanted to remind you of. We're going to be playing Wendy's Would You Rather between 7:30 and 8:30 a.m. We'll have a whole lot of fun. It's literally Would You Rather A, this thing, or B, this thing. And, of course, we find some interesting questions. And then all you got to do is tell us which you would rather. And just like that, you could win a $25 gift card to Wendy's in Steinbach tomorrow morning, 7:30 to 8:30. Make sure to listen and then give your opinion calling or texting. But whatever you're up to the rest of the day, God bless you and keep you and make his face shine upon you.
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0: 20s when I was in Nepal and had to say goodbye to my 3-day-old baby born with hydrocephalus. She needed help in the Western Hemisphere and they couldn't provide for her there in Nepal. My husband brought my daughter back when she was 3 days old, but the airlines refused to let me travel. So I said goodbye to my baby, not knowing whether I'd see her alive again or not. And at that point, crying out to God, he ministered to me through that song, Great is Thy Faithfulness. That's what he brought to my mind. He wasn't promising me that in the midst of the chaos, everything was going to be okay. But he was promising that he would be faithful no matter what the circumstances look like.
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4: A mix of sun and cloud throughout today with a high of 23, feeling more like 28 this afternoon, and a high UV index. Overnight tonight, dropping down to a low of 14 degrees. Tomorrow, a mix of sun and cloud, a high of 25, feeling more like 30, and on Thursday, sunny and a high of 27. For all those weather details anytime, find it on our app or website on the Jenny King weather page.
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1: Hey everybody, Linda Randall here. Super excited about coming back to Winnipeg, Manitoba, Friday, September the 18th. I'm going to bring some friends with me, and you don't want to miss it. It's going to be an incredible evening of worship and praise and Thanksgiving. I've got Chris Blue coming, one of the Gaither homecoming artists, and Laura Bertan of Romania's Got Talent. You're not going to want to miss it. It's going to be at the Calvary Temple Church in Winnipeg, Manitoba, and we cannot wait to see you there. For tickets, go to lindarandall.com.
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5: A mix of sun and cloud throughout today with a high of 23, feeling more like 28 this afternoon, and a high UV index. Overnight tonight, dropping down to a low of 14 degrees. Tomorrow, a mix of sun and cloud, a high of 25, feeling more like 30. And on Thursday, sunny and a high of 27. For all those weather details anytime, find it on our app or website on the Jenny King weather page.
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1: I'm Paul Acey, and you're listening to Plugged In. Ariana Grande announced that she's stepping away from the public eye, but it seems like she's in that eye more than ever. She just wrapped up a huge worldwide tour. She's been in the headlines for months, mainly because of her weight, and oh yeah, she has a new album too. And what an angry, problematic album it is. Petal is about Grande's divorce and unpacks her doubts about romance and her own self-worth. It's filled with strong profanity and vulgar lyrics, and it includes veiled references to self-harm and nods to drug use. And in the video for the album's title song, she flat out turns into a tongue-in-cheek mass murderer. Petal is the work of a talented but troubled artist. Perhaps we should say thank you next. Looking for timely music reviews? 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I'm Paul Acey for Plugged In by Focus on the Family.
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9: A mix of sun and cloud throughout today with a high of 23, feeling more like 28 this afternoon, and a high UV index. Overnight tonight, dropping down to a low of 14 degrees. Tomorrow, a mix of sun and cloud, a high of 25, feeling more like 30. And on Thursday, sunny and a high of 27. For all those weather details anytime, find it on our app or website on the Jenny King weather page.
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6: A mix of sun and cloud throughout today with a high of 23, feeling more like 28 this afternoon, and a high UV index. Overnight tonight, dropping down to a low of 14 degrees. Tomorrow, a mix of sun and cloud, a high of 25, feeling more like 30. And on Thursday, sunny and a high of 27. For all those weather details anytime, find it on our app or website on the Jenny King weather page.
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1: It's 18 degrees in downtown Winnipeg. Your full weather details coming to you in a few minutes. Good afternoon. I'm Leanna Peters. 6 months into Maya Gabala's recovery journey, her mom is celebrating a moment she has prayed for every day for months. Maya suffered a traumatic brain injury in the Tumbler Ridge School tragedy in February. In a new update, Sia Edmonds shared a short video of Maya speaking one very important word.
2: Mom.
1: Edmonds says she cried and laughed at the same time when she heard it. She says Maya remains in hospital and continues to experience both setbacks and victories, but more pieces of her familiar personality are emerging. Winnipeg's 30-kilometer-an-hour school zone speed limit returns today as students begin to head back to class. The city says speed can make a big difference in a pedestrian collision. Rebecca Patronek is a road safety management engineer at the City of Winnipeg. She says children may not always navigate the road perfectly, so drivers need to be prepared for unexpected movements.
3: If a pedestrian's hit at 50 kilometers an hour, that person has a 50% chance of being seriously injured or even killed. And when we drop speeds down to 30 kilometers an hour, that chance, the chance of dying or being seriously injured reduces to 20%. So it makes a big impact.
1: The city is reminding drivers to slow down, put their phones away, and watch for children walking and biking to school. Bethlehem Bible College is helping Palestinian Christians share a message of hope amid conflict in the Holy Land. College President Jack Sarah say their Christian faith shapes how they respond to pain and injustice.
4: You hear a voice like ours, instead of calling for hatred, instead of calling for revenge, calling for loving our enemies, I think our voice is credible. That's why it's very important to hear our perspective.
1: Sarah says the college is calling for peace and ceasefires while encouraging Christians to pray. A major step in restoring healthcare in Dauphin is set for Labor Day. The emergency department at Dauphin Regional Health Center will reopen Monday, September 7th with 24-hour emergency care. Walk-in diagnostic services will also move back to the hospital and a mobile CT unit is expected within several weeks. Dialysis, chemotherapy, and labor and delivery services remain available at other locations while repairs continue. And Manitobans can enjoy free entry to all provincial parks this Labor Day long weekend. The Manitoba government says vehicle permits will not be required from September 4th to 7th. Campers can still expect nightly camping fees and entrance fees remain in effect at national parks, but park interpreters will also offer free guided hikes, campfire talks, and other family-friendly programs. Visitors are reminded to follow fire restrictions, keep campsites clean, and secure food from wildlife. And for all these story details and more, you can check them out on chvnradio.com or on the CHVN Radio app. I'm Leanna Peters.
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5: In for a cloudy afternoon in downtown Winnipeg today with a high of 25, feeling more like 29. Tonight, partly cloudy with a slight chance of showers this evening with a low of 14. Tomorrow, a mix of sun and cloud with a high of 24. And on Wednesday, a mix of sun and cloud and a high of 25. A look at your current temperatures and 7-day forecast is available on the Janie King weather page at chvnradio.com or the CHVN Radio app.
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0: That's God Did It by Micah Tyler on your positive and encouraging radio station, CHBN 95.1 FM. Good afternoon. I'm Faith Adeyemi. And the verse of the day comes from Proverbs 22, verse 6. And it reads, "Start children off on the way they should go, and even when they are old, they will not turn from it." 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

0: That's Zealous by Melissa Buehler on CHVN at 95.1 FM. I'm Faith Adeyemi. Brand new on local news. It's officially the 1st of September, which means that the Winnipeg 30-kilometer school zone speed limits are returning today as students are heading back to school. The city is rolling out several new safety measures in new reduced speed zones. Rebecca Paterniak, a road safety management engineer with the city of Winnipeg, is saying drivers should expect more children walking and biking, school buses, and parents on the roads around schools. Here's Paterniak with more.
1: I think it's just good to, you know, pay attention, put your phone away, stay focused on the road, keep an eye out for children crossing the street. There might be patrols out around the school at school arrival and dismissal. So keep an eye out for those things and also watch your speeds. It's important, you know, to be aware that the 30K is going to be in effect and to watch your speeds while you're traveling.
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10: In for a cloudy afternoon in downtown Winnipeg today with a high of 25, feeling more like 29. Tonight, partly cloudy with a slight chance of showers this evening with a low of 14. Tomorrow, a mix of sun and cloud with a high of 24. And on Wednesday, a mix of sun and cloud and a high of 25. A look at your current temperatures and 7-day forecast is available on the Jenny King weather page at chvnradio.com or the CHVN radio app.
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0: 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I'm Faith Adeyemi, and I know it's September, so happy new month, but we are still trying to celebrate the summer with you. 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

0: 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I'm Faith Adeyemi. The long weekend is coming up soon, and new in local news, there's going to be a free entry to Manitoba provincial parks this weekend. Manitobans can visit the parks without paying vehicle permit fees. And the Manitoba government is saying provincial park vehicle permits will not be required from September 4th to 7th, giving campers, hikers, paddlers, and families an opportunity to enjoy the province's park at no charge for entry. Park interpreters will offer free guided hikes, campfire talks, and other family-friendly programs throughout the long weekend and into the fall. To get more of those details, head on over to chvnradio.com or the CHVN radio app.
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11: In for a cloudy afternoon in downtown Winnipeg today with a high of 25, feeling more like 29. Tonight, partly cloudy with a slight chance of showers this evening with a low of 14. Tomorrow, a mix of sun and cloud with a high of 24. And on Wednesday, a mix of sun and cloud and a high of 25. A look at your current temperatures and 7-day forecast is available on the Janie King weather page at chvnradio.com or the CHVN radio app.
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0: That's Scars Come With Living by Toby Mac on CHBN 95.1 FM. I'm Faith Adeyemi, and there are so many CHBN contests that you could play. 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You could play Wendy's Would You Rather with morning show host Sylvia Sincere. All you have to do is call in when she asks a Would You Rather question, and the winner will just be randomly selected. And then later in the week, you have a chance to play Order Up with Freddy's Frozen Custards and Steak Burgers with Angela Peacock during her drive show from 2 to 6 for a chance to win a $50 gift card to Freddy's Frozen Custard and Steak Burgers. 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
1: 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You know, this is the strangest marriage proposal in the Bible. Naomi devised a plan that was to take place at night once Boaz was in a good mood with food and drink, and Ruth was to put on her best dress and sneak into the threshing floor of Boaz and uncover his feet. We then read Ruth 3 verse 9. He said, "Who are you?" And she answered, "I am Ruth, your servant. 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Ruth is doing more than proposing. She's not simply looking for a husband, but for a redeemer, one who would buy back Elimelech's heritage and continue his lineage of marriage to Ruth. Ruth and Naomi were looking for redemption, and they found it. They had faith to ask. Faith is never out of place. 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
1: 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Good afternoon. I'm Faith Adeyemi, and the verse of the day comes from Proverbs 22, verse 6, and it says, "Start children off on the way they should go, and even when they are old, they will not turn from it." 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

0: That's Every Day by Sterling John on CHVN at 95.1 FM. I'm Faith Adeyemi. Today's devotional is brought to you by Destiny Road Coffee Roasters and is titled Knowing God / Being Still. It's based on Ephesians 5 verse 1, which reads, "Be imitators of God, therefore, as dearly loved children." And it's about how to be an imitator of God. We need rest and we need to be still. And I just wanted to read a little snippet of the devotional. It says, "Tell yourself right now and throughout today that it is okay to draw away from the maddening crowd. Jesus did, and so can you." 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
11: Today's going to be a high of 23 with a mix of sun and cloud. This evening, going down to 14 with some clouds. And then tomorrow, we're going to be looking at a high of 25, a mix of sun and cloud. And then Thursday, sunny and a high of 27. For your full 7-day forecast, you can check it out on chvnradio.com or on the CHVN Radio app.
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0: That's Sundays Coming by Zach Williams on CHVN at 95.1 FM. I'm Faith Adeyemi, and I'm super excited for the long weekend. I'm a huge fan of weekends in general, and an even bigger fan of long weekends. If you have something cool and exciting coming up soon, let us know right now on the Shine Dental Talk and Text line. And I would love to know what you have planned for the weekend. Maybe you can get to the lake or the cottage for one last time before the summer ends. Keep listening for Can't Steal My Joy by Josiah Queen and Brandon Lake.
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0: That's He Is Close by Natasha Zimbero on CHVN 95.1 FM. I'm Faith Adeyemi. 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
11: Today's going to be a high of 23 with a mix of sun and cloud. This evening going down to 14 with some clouds. And then tomorrow we're going to be looking at a high of 25, a mix of sun and cloud. And then Thursday, sunny and a high of 27. For your full 7-day forecast, you can check it out on chvnradio.com or on the CHVN Radio app.
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0: put you through it. It's amazing that you can love me like I love me like I am.
1: That's Love Me Like I Am by For King and Country on CHBN 95.1 FM. I'm Faith Adeyemi, and I hope you are enjoying your Tuesday afternoon. And I always say this, and people think I'm weird for saying it. Happy New Month. I know it's not the new year, but the first of a month, I think, deserves a little bit of celebration. And so I just hope that this is a great start to the month for you. Also, it's September, which means that fall is coming very soon. I love the fall. The colors are so pretty, and it just reminds me how great God is and how creative He is. Like, He's the creator of the entire universe. And we get to see that on display when the seasons change. I'm going to stop rambling now and keep listening for So Much by Life Church Worship coming soon.
2: $480,000 a year for a single medication. You heard that right. Raison Q is a pancreatic cancer drug from Revolution Medicine, and a year's supply costs more than the average home in the U.S. The pancreatic cancer drug Raison Q is not a cure, but has been shown to prolong a patient's life expectancy. Among steadily increasing cancer drug costs, the high price tag is not unusual. In the 2024 drug approval cycle, 9 other meds exceeded $400,000 a year. Harvard professor Dr. Aaron Kesselheim criticized these practices, saying, quote, "We allow pharmaceutical companies to charge whatever they want and without any clear rationale other than how much they think they can get. What a contrast to the generosity of our God, who paid the cost of our salvation himself. By his stripes we are healed." I'm David Wolin at haventoday.org.
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0: One of the most well-known verses in the New Testament is 1 Corinthians 13:11. When I was a child, I spoke as a child, I understood as a child, I thought as a child. But when I became a man, I put away childish things. Paul is referring to spiritual maturity in this verse, but there is a principle involved that goes further. Children have many lovable traits, but they also are impulsive, have bad tempers, and don't like hard jobs. They live only for the moment, and they think the world revolves around them. Hopefully, as adults, we have learned to put away those kinds of childish things. This is David Jeremiah, encouraging you to get on the road to new life. 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
10: Today's going to be a high of 23 with a mix of sun and cloud. This evening, going down to 14 with some clouds. And then tomorrow, we're going to be looking at a high of 25, a mix of sun and cloud. And then Thursday, sunny and a high of 27. For your full 7-day forecast, you can check it out on chvnradio.com or on the CHVN Radio app.
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11: Today's going to be a high of 23 with a mix of sun and cloud. This evening, going down to 14 with some clouds. And then tomorrow, we're going to be looking at a high of 25, a mix of sun and cloud. And then Thursday, sunny and a high of 27. For your full 7-day forecast, you can check it out on chvnradio.com or on the CHVN Radio app.
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0: 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They say, only believe. I say, only believe what? There is no power in faith alone. Don't think there's something mystical or something magical about just believing. Your faith is no better than its object. Misplaced faith is a dangerous thing. It is not faith that moves mountains. It is God that moves mountains. The Bible says in Mark chapter 11 and verse 22, he said unto them, have faith in God. Whosoever believes in him.
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0: 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Book your round today.
1: It's 18 degrees in downtown Winnipeg. Your full weather details coming to you in a few minutes. Good afternoon. I'm Leanna Peters. 6 months into Maya Gabala's recovery journey, her mom is celebrating a moment she has prayed for every day for months. Maya suffered a traumatic brain injury in the Tumbler Ridge School tragedy in February. In a new update, Sia Edmonds shared a short video of Maya speaking one very important word.
2: Mom.
1: Edmund says she cried and laughed at the same time when she heard it. She says Maya remains in hospital and continues to experience both setbacks and victories, but more pieces of her familiar personality are emerging. Winnipeg's 30-kilometer-an-hour school zone speed limit returns today as students begin to head back to class. The city says speed can make a big difference in a pedestrian collision. Rebecca Patronek is a road safety management engineer at the City of Winnipeg. She says children may not always navigate the road perfectly, so drivers need to be prepared for unexpected movements.
3: If a pedestrian's hit at 50 kilometers an hour, that person has a 50% chance of being seriously injured or even killed. And when we drop speeds down to 30 kilometers an hour, that chance, the chance of dying or being seriously injured reduces to 20%. So it makes a big impact.
1: The city is reminding drivers to slow down, put their phones away, and watch for children walking and biking to school. Bethlehem Bible College is helping Palestinian Christians share a message of hope amid conflict in the Holy Land. College President Jack Sarah say their Christian faith shapes how they respond to pain and injustice.
4: You hear a voice like ours, instead of calling for hatred, instead of calling for revenge, calling for loving our enemies, I think our voice is credible. That's why it's very important to hear our perspective.
1: Sarah says the college is calling for peace and ceasefires while encouraging Christians to pray. A major step in restoring healthcare in Dauphin is set for Labor Day. The emergency department at Dauphin Regional Health Center will reopen Monday, September 7th with 24-hour emergency care. Walk-in diagnostic services will also move back to the hospital and a mobile CT unit is expected within several weeks. Dialysis, chemotherapy, and labor and delivery services remain available at other locations while repairs continue. And Manitobans can enjoy free entry to all provincial parks this Labor Day long weekend. The Manitoba government says vehicle permits will not be required from September 4th to 7th. Campers can still expect nightly camping fees and entrance fees remain in effect at national parks, but park interpreters will also offer free guided hikes, campfire talks, and other family-friendly programs. Visitors are reminded to follow fire restrictions, keep campsites clean, and secure food from wildlife. And for all these story details and more, you can check them out on chvnradio.com or on the CHVN Radio app. I'm Leanna Peters.
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1: Today's going to be a high of 23 with a mix of sun and cloud. This evening, going down to 14 with some clouds. And then tomorrow, we're going to be looking at a high of 25, a mix of sun and cloud. And then Thursday, sunny and a high of 27. For your full 7-day forecast, you can check it out on chvnradio.com or on the CHVN Radio app.
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Hey, good afternoon. I'm Leanna Peters, filling in for Angela Peacock, and I am so excited to be spending this afternoon together. I'm also really excited because today is September 1st, so school is back. Back to school season is here, and we have lots of new exciting things coming. Some new things that are also coming is updates to the school zone awareness. And to make sure, so if you're out on the roads right now, make sure to be slowing down in those school zones. 30 kilometers is in action starting today. School's not started yet, but those zones sure are. So we got new exciting news about things that are bringing awareness to this. So keep locked right here to hear some more of those details. We got Lord, It Feels So Good, Toby Mac, right here on CHVN 95.1 FM.

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0: 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Hey, I'm Leanna Peters, and you're listening to Winnipeg's positive and encouraging station. And September has arrived today, September 1st, and that means for many kids, they're getting ready to go back to school, parents getting ready to get sending on your way and driving your kids to school. And for all Winnipeg drivers, it's time to remember that school zones are back in place, those 30-kilometer-an-hour school zone limits, and there's also some new safety projects that are being introduced around some Winnipeg schools, so we can see new signs being put up kind of in the middle of the road that will let you know that you're in a school zone, slow down, as well as black and white paint on the pavements let you know that you're entering a school zone, and some traffic calming added onto the sides of wider streets, just so that way you have a reminder to slow down, and it's really important to slow down. Because kids may not be paying attention to the roads right now, and they just might be super excited to get back to school, super excited to see their friends, and just running, or maybe running to get to class, you know, and they're not paying attention, so you need to be alert, slow down. Talked to the city yesterday, and they said that slowing down even 20 kilometers, from 50 kilometers to 30, can make a huge difference between life and death. So if you're driving through a school zone, just be careful, slow down, stay alert to those unexpected movements that kids are making, and it will just keep the roads safer for everyone. And yeah, those are in effect September 1st, today. We got more local stories coming up your way. Keep it locked right here on CHVN 95.1 FM.
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0: Today's going to be a high of 23 with a mix of sun and cloud. This evening, going down to 14 with some clouds. And then tomorrow, we're going to be looking at a high of 25, a mix of sun and cloud. And then Thursday, sunny and a high of 27. For your full 7-day forecast, you can check it out on CHVNRadio.com or on the CHVN Radio app.
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0: St. Cyr Rescue on CHVN 95.1 FM. Hey, I'm Leanna Peters. And the Winnipeg Goldeyes are wrapping up their regular season home games this week. 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And that sounds like a pretty good way to say goodbye to summer, sitting at a Goldeyes game, say goodbye to the Goldeyes for now. 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

0: Make It Well, Mercy Me on CHVN 95.1 FM. I'm Leanna Peters, and we got your devotional of the day. Your devotional is brought to you by Destiny Road Coffee Roasters. Today's devotional starts with Ephesians 5, verse 1. Be imitators of God, therefore, as dearly loved children. Now, that's pretty big instruction. Be imitators of God. And what does that mean? Well, I think it looks different for everyone and everything in different times. And I think that the best way to know how to do this is taking time for quietness and stillness and to be with God. And that's the best thing we can do, is take some time to pray and hear what God wants from us. And not just pray for asks, but also have a conversation, have that dialogue. And it's really easy to get distracted. We have so much around us and the busyness and go, go, go. But take a step away, and it's okay to be still. And sometimes you just need to be told that it's okay to be still. Jesus did it, and so can you. And yeah, this is your reminder right now that it's okay to be still. This is me telling you, and it's totally okay. 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It's a good reminder that even the busiest part of the day, you need a little pause. Enjoy your coffee. Enjoy your time with God. And we got more things coming your way and some other things to help you relax and have that stillness, and also exciting opportunities for the September long weekend. All those details coming to you in a few minutes.
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0: Today's going to be a high of 23 with a mix of sun and cloud. This evening, going down to 14 with some clouds. And then tomorrow, we're going to be looking at a high of 25, a mix of sun and cloud. And then Thursday, sunny and a high of 27. For your full 7-day forecast, you can check it out on CHVNRadio.com or on the CHVN Radio app.
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0: Fear, Chris Tomlin on CHVN 95.1 FM. Good afternoon. I'm Leanna Peters, and you are listening to Winnipeg's positive and encouraging station. It's September 1st today, beginning of the month, and you know what that means. September long weekend is just around the corner. Summer is coming to an end. But we have some exciting things for the long weekend, and I'm going to tell you all about them in just a few minutes. So keep it locked right here on CHVN 95.1 FM.
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3: Hey everybody, Linda Randall here. Super excited about coming back to Winnipeg, Manitoba, Friday, September the 18th. I'm going to bring some friends with me, and you don't want to miss it. It's going to be an incredible evening of worship and praise and thanksgiving. I've got Chris Blue coming, one of the Gaither homecoming artists, and Laura Bertan of Romania's Got Talent. You're not going to want to miss it. It's going to be at the Calvary Temple Church in Winnipeg, Manitoba, and we cannot wait to see you there. 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
2: It's 18 degrees in downtown Winnipeg. Your full weather details coming to you in a few minutes. Good afternoon. I'm Leanna Peters. 6 months into Maya Gabala's recovery journey, her mom is celebrating a moment she has prayed for every day for months. Maya suffered a traumatic brain injury in the Tumbler Ridge School tragedy in February. In a new update, Sia Edmonds shared a short video of Maya speaking one very important word.
3: Mom.
2: Edmonds says she cried and laughed at the same time when she heard it. She says Maya remains in hospital and continues to experience both setbacks and victories, but more pieces of her familiar personality are emerging. Winnipeg's 30-kilometer-an-hour school zone speed limit returns today as students begin to head back to class. The city says speed can make a big difference in a pedestrian collision. Rebecca Patronek is a road safety management engineer at the City of Winnipeg. She says children may not always navigate the road perfectly, so drivers need to be prepared for unexpected movements.
4: If a pedestrian's hit at 50 kilometers an hour, that person has a 50% chance of being seriously injured or even killed. And when we drop speeds down to 30 kilometers an hour, that chance, the chance of dying or being seriously injured reduces to 20%. So it makes a big impact.
2: The city is reminding drivers to slow down, put their phones away, and watch for children walking and biking to school. Bethlehem Bible College is helping Palestinian Christians share a message of hope amid conflict in the Holy Land. College President Jack Sarah say their Christian faith shapes how they respond to pain and injustice.
5: You hear a voice like ours, instead of calling for hatred, instead of calling for revenge, calling for loving our enemies, I think our voice is credible. That's why it's very important to hear our perspective.
2: Sarah says the college is calling for peace and ceasefires while encouraging Christians to pray. A major step in restoring healthcare in Dauphin is set for Labor Day. The emergency department at Dauphin Regional Health Center will reopen Monday, September 7th with 24-hour emergency care. Walk-in diagnostic services will also move back to the hospital and a mobile CT unit is expected within several weeks. Dialysis, chemotherapy, and labor and delivery services remain available at other locations while repairs continue. And Manitobans can enjoy free entry to all provincial parks this Labor Day long weekend. The Manitoba government says vehicle permits will not be required from September 4th to 7th. Campers can still expect nightly camping fees and entrance fees remain in effect at national parks, but park interpreters will also offer free guided hikes, campfire talks, and other family-friendly programs. Visitors are reminded to follow fire restrictions, keep campsites clean, and secure food from wildlife. And for all these story details and more, you can check them out on chvnradio.com or on the CHVN Radio app. I'm Leanna Peters.
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2: Today's going to be a high of 23 with a mix of sun and cloud. This evening, going down to 14 with some clouds. And then tomorrow, we're going to be looking at a high of 25, a mix of sun and cloud. And then Thursday, sunny and a high of 27. For your full 7-day forecast, you can check it out on chvnradio.com or on the CHVN Radio app.
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0: Peters, and you're listening to Winnipeg's positive and encouraging station. Labor Day is next Monday. September long weekend is coming up, and maybe you've been saying all summer long that you're ready to go camping and just have not made it out there yet, and you're like, oh, end of summer, what am I supposed to do? Well, you are in luck. The province announced yesterday that vehicle permits will not be required for entry to provincial parks from all weekend, from the 4th to the 7th. So if you've been thinking, let's get out of the city, enjoy some fresh air, this is a good opportunity to take. Or maybe you don't want to go camping, but maybe you want to go for a hike, go for a picnic, go take the kids, run around somewhere, sit by the water, and maybe even have those quiet moments to enjoy by the lake and some water. We have some beautiful parks out here and some beautiful hikes, and it's important to see before it's all covered in snow. So enjoy it and enjoy. See what that might bring. The regular camping fees do apply, but you can still get out there. And you can find all those details on chvnradio.com or on the CHVN Radio app. And coming up, we'll be hearing about the changes happening in Manitoba schools. Keep it locked right here on CHVN 95.1 FM.
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0: Good afternoon. Traffic is picking up around the city. There was an accident earlier on Abenoji-Mikina and St. Anne's. Now the damaged vehicles have been cleared, but the lights are in all red flashing. There is cadets on scene that are directing traffic, but the northbound curb lane remains closed, and you can expect some westbound delays while the larger queues are clearing. But use caution while traveling through. On the Norwood Bridge, emergency crews are blocking the northbound curb lane, so keep left to pass and expect some delays in that area. Let me know what you're seeing on the road. You can give me a text or a call on the Shine Dental Talking text line at 1-877-951-CHVN. I'm Leanna Peters.
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0: Good afternoon. I'm Leanna Peters, and school is going to be back in session next week. And there's a lot happening in Manitoba classrooms this fall. One of those big changes that's getting attention is the province's new health and physical education curriculum. It's going to be piloted this fall in a few schools, and it's going to be an emphasis on physical activity and healthy living. This is the first big renovation on the curriculum in the last 25 years, so we're going to be updating it just to make it more relevant to students' lives today. So focusing on nutrition, sleep, screen time, online bullying, and lifelong building healthy habits. This is the conversation that's going to be happening with educators as they need support and resources as they implement the new curriculum. Another one that the province is Everybody Every Day. So making K-12 in-person gym mandatory for those credits in graduation. Let us know what's going on at your school, something happening in your community. You can always give us a text or call on the Shine Dental Talk and Text line. Would love to hear it. Let us know at 1-877-951-CHVN. We got your traffic on the way.
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0: Good afternoon. Traffic is picking up around the city. There was an accident earlier on Abenoji-Mikina and St. Anne's. Now the damaged vehicles have been cleared, but the lights are in all red flashing. There is cadets on scene that are directing traffic, but the northbound curb lane remains closed, and you can expect some westbound delays while the larger queues are clearing. But use caution while traveling through. On the Norwood Bridge, emergency crews are blocking the northbound curb lane, so keep left to pass and expect some delays in that area. Let me know what you're seeing on the road. You can give me a text or a call on the Shine Dental Talking text line at 1-877-951-CHVN. I'm Leanna Peters.
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0: Today's going to be a high of 23 with a mix of sun and cloud. This evening, going down to 14 with some clouds. And then tomorrow, we're going to be looking at a high of 25, a mix of sun and cloud. And then Thursday, sunny and a high of 27. For your full 7-day forecast, you can check it out on chvnradio.com or on the CHVN Radio app.
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0: Don't Stop Praying, Matthew West on CHVN 95.1 FM. Hey, good afternoon. I'm Leanna Peters, and summer may be winding down, but CHVN Celebrate Summer is still bringing fun your way. 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

0: Keep Me in the Moment, Jeremy Camp on CHVN 95.1 FM. Hey, good afternoon. I'm Leanna Peters. And today in the news, there is an incredibly emotional story that is involving the 12-year-old Maya Gabala, who has been on an incredibly difficult recovery journey since the Tumblr Ridge incident back in February. And to be completely honest, this story had me upset and crying earlier today because it's, yeah, incredibly moving. And it's a small victory, but also very meaningful and touching. Her mother, Sia Edmonds, has been sharing updates about Maya's progress along the way, and all of her updates have just been very impactful. But this latest story, I don't know, is especially meaningful as she spoke her first words since the incident, and her first words were "Mom." And I think that is just so incredibly powerful and emotional and sweet. And it's been, after such a devastating moment, is one of those things that is just probably means everything to Maya's mom. And yeah, Maya's recovery has been challenging and there's still a long road ahead. And during this all, her mother has been praying. Someone who didn't believe in faith is now believing in miracles. So let's continue praying for Maya and praying for her family and her mom as they continue down this journey. And you can read the full story details on chfanradio.com or on the CHFan Radio app. Coming up in a few minutes, we got your verse of the day and spoke, kids, and you're going to want to hear this one.
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0: Good afternoon. Traffic is picking up around the city. There was an accident earlier on Abenoji-Mikina and St. Anne's. Now the damaged vehicles have been cleared, but the lights are in all red flashing. There is cadets on scene that are directing traffic, but the northbound curb lane remains closed, and you can expect some westbound delays while the larger queues are clearing. But use caution while traveling through. On the Norwood Bridge, emergency crews are blocking the northbound curb lane, so keep left to pass and expect some delays in that area. Let me know what you're seeing on the road. You can give me a text or a call on the Shine Dental Talking text line at 1-877-951-CHVN. I'm Leanna Peters.
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0: Today is going to be a high of 23 with a mix of sun and cloud. This evening, going down to 14 with some clouds. And then tomorrow, we're going to be looking at a high of 25, a mix of sun and cloud. And then Thursday, sunny and a high of 27. For your full 7-day forecast, you can check it out on chvnradio.com or on the CHVN Radio app.
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0: Eleni and Landry, Sunshine and Rainbows on CHVN 95.1 FM. Hey, good afternoon. I'm Leanna Peters, and I got your verse of the day. Your verse of the day is Proverbs chapter 22, verse 6. Start children off on the way they should go, and even when they are old, they will not turn from it. I think this is a beautiful verse. Good reminder that what you pass on might not be seen right away, but just keep planting those good seeds, and eventually it will make a difference for a very long time in children's lives. 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
0: Good afternoon. Traffic is picking up around the city. There was an accident earlier on Abenoji Mikina and St. Anne's. Now the damaged vehicles have been cleared, but the lights are in all red flashing. There is cadets on scene that are directing traffic, but the northbound curb lane remains closed, and you can expect some westbound delays while the larger queues are clearing, but use caution while traveling through. On the Norwood Bridge, emergency crews are blocking the northbound curb lane, so keep left to pass and expect some delays in that area. Let me know what you're seeing on the road. You can give me a text or a call on the Shine Dental Talking text line at 1-877-951-CHVN. I'm Leanna Peters.
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1: It's 21 degrees in downtown Winnipeg. Your full weather details coming to you in a few minutes. Good afternoon. I'm Leanna Peters. A BC church is asking for prayer after a fire caused substantial damage to its building Monday evening. Vernon Alliance Church says everyone is safe and no injuries were reported. About 35 firefighters from our four fire departments responded to the blaze. The cause remains under investigation. The church says its offices are closed until further notice and is asking people to continue praying for its church family and staff. As school zone speed limits take effect today, the city of Winnipeg is piloting three new safety measures around school this fall. Bright yellow in-street crosswalk signs will be installed at 10 school locations. The city is also testing new black and white pavement markings designed to alert drivers when they're entering a school zone. And bright yellow traffic calming curbs are being used at several school crosswalks on wider streets. Rebecca Patronick of Road Safety Management Engineer of the City says the measures are designed to make crosswalks more visible and remind drivers to slow down and yield to pedestrians.
2: Drivers are not always going 30 kilometers an hour in the school zone, and we want to do things to help change the built environment to reinforce that the limit is 30 kilometers an hour.
1: The city says speed can make a big difference in the outcome of a pedestrian collision. Maya Gabala's mom says her daughter is showing her more and more what miracles look like. The teen girl was seriously injured in the Tumbler Ridge tragedy in February and has been in hospital since then. Sia Edmonds shared an emotional update last night, 6 months into Maya's recovery. She says she's beginning to see familiar pieces of her daughter again, including an eye roll, a sarcastic response, and now a word she's been waiting months to hear. Edmund says she has prayed to hear that simple word every day for months. You can watch the powerful and emotional video right now on the CHVN Radio app. A Christian leader in Bethlehem says Palestinian Christians want their voices of peace and hope to be heard amid conflict in the Holy Land. Bethlehem Bible College President Jack Sarah says Christians in the region are choosing a message of love rather than revenge.
3: Most Palestinian Christians, they're talking about peace, about hope. They're talking about trusting God.
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1: Today's going to be a high of 23 with a mix of sun and cloud. This evening, going down to 14 with some clouds. And then tomorrow, we're going to be looking at a high of 25, a mix of sun and cloud. And then Thursday, sunny and a high of 27. For your full 7-day forecast, you can check it out on chvnradio.com or on the CHVN Radio app.
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0: the truth. 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Hey, I'm Leanna Peters, and you're listening to Winnipeg's positive and encouraging station. Christians that are living in the Holy Land are asking the church around the world to pray for peace, and they're offering a message that's pretty powerful. Jack Sarah is the president of Bethlehem Bible College, and they're saying Palestinian Christians have a unique perspective because they're speaking on their own experience of displacement, loss, and conflict. And they're choosing to speak about is peace. It's not about revenge, but they are just pro-peace and pro-ceasefire, and they're just encouraging nations to talk. He's asking Christians around the world to pray, not for a political solution, but just the peace of Jesus that transcends all understanding. And I think that's a message that is really important to hear. And yeah, so whatever the perspective on the conflict may be, we can all just pray for people who are hurting and for the families that are caught in the middle of this and for peace in the Holy Land. 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
0: We got an update in traffic. There is a crash on Henderson in Ottawa and it's blocking the northbound curb lane, so just keep left to pass. We are still dealing with some backup on the Norwood Bridge as there was an accident, but the lanes are open, but there is quite a bit of delay as things are clearing. There's also an accident that's been cleared up as well on Avenue Jamaica and St. Anne's, but the lights are flashing in all red. There's cadets directing traffic, but the northbound curb lane remains closed. The traffic is starting to clear, but use caution while traveling through. Let me know what you're seeing on the road. Give me a text or a call on the Shine Dental Talk and Text line at 1-877-951-CHVN. I'm Leanna Peters.
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0: Dan Brennan's Regulators on CHVN 95.1 FM. Hey, good afternoon. I'm Leanna Peters. And September 1st and September has a way of making us all relearn our routines, including remembering that school zones are back to 30 kilometers an hour. And there are some new safety projects that are being introduced around Winnipeg schools. So if you are going on a route that takes you past the school, this is your friendly reminder to slow down, pay attention. Sometimes kids don't behave predictably around traffic and they're too excited to go see their friends and they're getting back into school and they're chatting and just like running. Maybe they're kicking a ball across. Give them the extra time, extra space. There is full details about the three new pilot projects the city is putting up at school zones. We got a new sign that's going in the middle of the road that just lets you know that this is a school zone, making it more obvious, as well as pavement, paint written on the pavement to let you know you're entering a school zone, and then some traffic calming to make the wider streets be more aware of the school zone that you're in. So making it safer for kids and making sure that the kids get to school and have a good time. So keep it locked right here on Stage Van 95.1 FM. We got more updates about the Labor Day weekend coming up.
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0: We got an update in traffic. There is a crash on Henderson in Ottawa and it's blocking the northbound curb lane, so just keep left to pass. We are still dealing with some backup on the Norwood Bridge as there was an accident, but the lanes are open, but there is quite a bit of delay as things are clearing. There's also an accident that's been cleared up as well on Abenoji-Mikina and St. Anne's, but the lights are flashing in all red. There's cadets directing traffic, but the northbound curb lane remains closed. The traffic is starting to clear, but use caution while traveling through. Let me know what you're seeing on the road. Give me a text or a call on the Shine Dental Talk and Text line at 1-877-951-CHVN. I'm Leanna Peters.
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0: Today's going to be a high of 23 with a mix of sun and cloud. This evening, going down to 14 with some clouds. And then tomorrow, we're going to be looking at a high of 25, a mix of sun and cloud. And then Thursday, sunny and a high of 27. For your full 7-day forecast, you can check it out on chvnradio.com or on the CHVN Radio app.
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0: 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Hey, I'm Leanna Peters, and you're listening to Winnipeg's positive and encouraging station. 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

0: 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Hey, I'm Leanna Peters. And summer may be close to the finish line, but Celebrate Summer is still going strong. 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
0: We got an update in traffic. There is a crash on Henderson in Ottawa and it's blocking the northbound curb lane, so just keep left to pass. We are still dealing with some backup on the Norwood Bridge as there was an accident, but the lanes are open, but there is quite a bit of delay as things are clearing. There's also an accident that's been cleared up as well on Abenoji-Mikina and St. Anne's, but the lights are flashing in all red. There's cadets directing traffic, but the northbound curb lane remains closed. The traffic is starting to clear, but use caution while traveling through. Let me know what you're seeing on the road. Give me a text or a call on the Shine Dental Talk and Text line at 1-877-951-CHVN. I'm Leanna Peters.
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0: Today's going to be a high of 23 with a mix of sun and cloud. This evening, going down to 14 with some clouds. And then tomorrow, we're going to be looking at a high of 25, a mix of sun and cloud. And then Thursday, sunny and a high of 27. For your full 7-day forecast, you can check it out on chvnradio.com or on the CHVN Radio app.
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0: The other side, west of here on CHVN 95.1 FM. I'm Leanna Peters, and what a great way to wrap up your Tuesday drive home. That little guitar at the end there, rocking all on the end. Well, thank you so much for hanging out with me today, and I hope that you had a great day and have a great evening. 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Have a great night.
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0: We got some updates in traffic. That crash that we're dealing with on Henderson in Ottawa, the crash has now been removed and there are no delays back in that area. On Pembina and Miriam, we're dealing with a hydro outage. This intersection is without power, so treat this as an always stop and use caution while traveling through. We also got a call in from a listener who is saying that between on westbound Highway 1 between Winnipeg and Ely, it looks like there has been a crash with a semi, and we're seeing delays from Dakota to Ely in that area. So she's been rerouted, and some other cars have had to reroute as well. So thank you for that tip. And let me know what you're seeing on the road. You can always give me a text or call on the Shine Dental Talk and Text line at 1-877-951-CHVN. I'm Leanna Peters.
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1: This is Compass Point, and I'm Pete Smith. Psalm 119, verse 104 says, "Through thy precepts I get understanding. Therefore I hate every false way." At a recent Bible study, a man saved only a year and a half spoke up. Rick was excited about reading the book of Proverbs. He exclaimed, "It's so practical. It tells us how to live. People out there don't know how to live, but the Bible has the answers." How right he was. Sometimes mature believers lose the wonder of this young Christian's insight. We start to depend on our own wisdom. May we read the Word of God to know the will of God, and then simply do it. As Proverbs 3 verse 7 teaches, "Do not be wise in your own eyes. Fear the Lord and depart from evil." Join us again soon at Compass Point.
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5: The same unity that the Father and the Son have, we're invited into to have this unity by the Spirit all together in one. And yet, I think we've settled on sort of a little unity, which is we know each other from a distance, so we don't really know what's going on in each other, so we don't know the ugly, and so we have unity because, like, we're nice to each other. Instead of, like, how do we really know each other and love each other, even though, like, the more that's exposed that is good and not good, actually, we still love all the more, and I think that's the beautiful part. So that's what we're fighting for.
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4: Today's going to be a high of 23 with a mix of sun and cloud. This evening, going down to 14 with some clouds. And then tomorrow, we're going to be looking at a high of 25, a mix of sun and cloud. And then Thursday, sunny and a high of 27. For your full 7-day forecast, you can check it out on CHBNRadio.com or on the CHBN Radio app.
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6: Today's going to be a high of 23 with a mix of sun and cloud. This evening, going down to 14 with some clouds. And then tomorrow, we're going to be looking at a high of 25, a mix of sun and cloud. And then Thursday, sunny and a high of 27. For your full 7-day forecast, you can check it out on chvnradio.com or on the CHVN Radio app.
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